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5: River City's weather.
6: Here's a look at your forecast. Slight chance of rain showers tonight. Otherwise, cloudy skies. Lows dip down to about 59. Southeast winds 8 to 15 miles per hour. Cloudy skies expected again tomorrow. Slight chance of thunderstorms. High temperatures reach up to 85. And that's your updated forecast. I'm meteorologist Paul Trombley. Get the latest weather updates online at MinnesotaDailyWeather.com. Currently 74.
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8: Here's a look at your forecast. Slight chance of rain showers tonight, otherwise cloudy skies. Lows dip down to about 59. Southeast winds 8 to 15 miles per hour. Cloudy skies expected again tomorrow. Slight chance of thunderstorms. High temperatures reach up to 85. And that's your updated forecast. I'm meteorologist Paul Trombley. Get the latest weather updates online at minnesotadailyweather.com. Currently 74.
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9: River City's weather.
10: Here's a look at your forecast. Overcast skies tonight with a slight chance of rain showers. Lows level off around 59. Winds out of the southeast, 8 to 15 miles per hour. Overcast skies again tomorrow. Slight chance of thunderstorms. Highs level off around 85. And that's your updated forecast. I'm meteorologist Paul Trombley. Get the latest weather updates online at minnesotadailyweather.com. Currently 72.
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12: Here's a look at your forecast. Overcast skies tonight with a slight chance of rain showers. Lows level off around 59. Winds out of the southeast, 8 to 15 miles per hour. Overcast skies again tomorrow. Slight chance of thunderstorms. Highs level off around 85. And that's your updated forecast. I'm meteorologist Paul Trombley. Get the latest weather updates online at MinnesotaDailyWeather.com. Currently 72.
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2: 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I'm Chief Warrant Officer 3, Tressa Markwart from Brooklyn Park. 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
7: River City's weather.
8: Here's a look at your forecast. Overcast skies tonight with a slight chance of rain showers. Lows level off around 59. Winds out of the southeast, 8 to 15 miles per hour. Overcast skies again tomorrow. Slight chance of thunderstorms. Highs level off around 85. And that's your updated forecast. I'm meteorologist Paul Trombley. Get the latest weather updates online at minnesotadailyweather.com. Right now, 71.
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8: Here's a look at your forecast. Overcast skies tonight with a slight chance of rain showers. Lows level off around 59. Winds out of the southeast, 8 to 15 miles per hour. Overcast skies again tomorrow. Slight chance of thunderstorms. Highs level off around 85. And that's your updated forecast. I'm meteorologist Paul Trombley. Get the latest weather updates online at minnesotadailyweather.com. Right now, 71.
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6: Here's a look at your forecast. Overcast skies tonight with a slight chance of rain showers. Lows level off around 59. Winds out of the southeast, 8 to 15 miles per hour. Overcast skies again tomorrow. Slight chance of thunderstorms. Highs level off around 85. And that's your updated forecast. I'm meteorologist Paul Trombley. Get the latest weather updates online at MinnesotaDailyWeather.com. Right now, 70.
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5: River City's weather. Here's a look at your forecast. Cloudy tonight with a low of 59. Winds out of the southeast, 8 to 15 miles per hour. Cloudy skies expected tomorrow. Slight chance for storms. High temperatures reach up to 85. Chance of thunderstorms tomorrow night. Lows around 60, partly cloudy. And that's your updated forecast. I'm meteorologist Paul Trombley. Get the latest weather updates online at minnesotadailyweather.com. Currently, it's 70 degrees.
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12: Here's a look at your forecast. Cloudy tonight with a low of 59. Winds out of the southeast, 8 to 15 miles per hour. Cloudy skies expected tomorrow. Slight chance for storms. High temperatures reach up to 85. Chance of thunderstorms tomorrow night. Lows around 60, partly cloudy. And that's your updated forecast. I'm meteorologist Paul Trombley. Get the latest weather updates online at MinnesotaDailyWeather.com. Currently, it's 70 degrees.
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3: Here's a look at your forecast. Cloudy overnight with a low of 59. Southeast winds 8 to 15 miles per hour. Overcast again Monday. Slight chance for storms. High of 85. Chance of thunderstorms Monday night. Lows level off around 60. Partly cloudy. And that's your updated forecast. I'm meteorologist Paul Trombley. Get the latest weather updates online at MinnesotaDailyWeather.com. 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
9: Here's a look at your forecast. Cloudy overnight with a low of 59. Southeast winds 8 to 15 miles per hour. Overcast again Monday. Slight chance for storms. High of 85. Chance of thunderstorms Monday night. Lows level off around 60. Partly cloudy. And that's your updated forecast. I'm meteorologist Paul Trombley. Get the latest weather updates online at MinnesotaDailyWeather.com. Currently 69.
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4: Here's a look at your forecast. Cloudy skies expected overnight with lows around 60. Winds out of the southeast, 5 to 10 miles per hour. Slight chance for storms Monday, highs around 85. Partly cloudy Monday night, chance for storms 60. And that's your updated forecast. I'm meteorologist Paul Frombly. Get the latest weather updates online at minnesotadailyweather.com. Right now, it's 68 degrees.
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5: City's weather. Here's a look at your forecast. Cloudy skies expected overnight with lows around 60. Winds out of the southeast, 5 to 10 miles per hour. Slight chance for storms Monday, highs around 85. Partly cloudy Monday night, chance for storms 60. And that's your updated forecast. I'm meteorologist Paul Trombley. Get the latest weather updates online at MinnesotaDailyWeather.com. Right now, it's 68 degrees.
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6: Here's a look at your forecast. Cloudy skies expected overnight with lows around 60. Winds out of the southeast, 5 to 10 miles per hour. Slight chance for storms Monday, highs around 85. Partly cloudy Monday night, chance for storms 60. And that's your updated forecast. I'm meteorologist Paul Trombley. Get the latest weather updates online at MinnesotaDailyWeather.com. Currently, it's 66 degrees.
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14: Here's a look at your forecast. Cloudy skies expected overnight with lows around 60. Winds out of the southeast, 5 to 10 miles per hour. Slight chance for storms Monday, highs around 85. Partly cloudy Monday night, chance for storms 60. And that's your updated forecast. I'm meteorologist Paul Trombley. Get the latest weather updates online at minnesotadailyweather.com. Currently, it's 66 degrees.
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8: Here's a look at your forecast. Lows dip down to about 60 overnight under overcast skies, southeasterly winds 5 to 10 miles per hour. Slight chance for storms Monday, highs level off around 85, cloudy skies. Chance for storms Monday night, 60. And that's your updated forecast. I'm meteorologist Paul Trombley. Get the latest weather updates online at minnesotadailyweather.com. Right now, it's 65 degrees.
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10: River City's weather.
11: Here's a look at your forecast.
12: Lows dip down to about 60 overnight under overcast skies. Southeasterly winds, 5 to 10 miles per hour. Slight chance for storms Monday. Highs level off around 85, cloudy skies. Chance for storms Monday night, 60. And that's your updated forecast. I'm meteorologist Paul Trombley. Get the latest weather updates online at MinnesotaDailyWeather.com. Right now, it's 65 degrees.
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5: River City's weather. Here's a look at your forecast. Cloudy skies overnight with lows around 64. Southeasterly winds 8 to 15 miles per hour. Overcast Monday. Slight chance of thunderstorms. Highs around 84. Storms likely Monday night. Lows around 61. And that's your updated forecast. I'm meteorologist Paul Trombley. Get the latest weather updates online at MinnesotaDailyWeather.com. Right now, 66.
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8: Here's a look at your forecast. Cloudy skies overnight with lows around 64. Southeasterly winds 8 to 15 miles per hour. Overcast Monday. Slight chance of thunderstorms. Highs around 84. Storms likely Monday night. Lows around 61. And that's your updated forecast. I'm meteorologist Paul Trombley. Get the latest weather updates online at minnesotadailyweather.com. Right now, 66.
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7: River City's weather. Here's a look at your weatherology forecast, brought to you by Ag Country. Slight chance for storms today. Otherwise cloudy. High temperatures reach up to 84. Southeast winds 8 to 15 miles per hour. Partly cloudy skies tonight. Thunderstorms likely. Lows around 61. And that's your updated forecast. I'm meteorologist Paul Trombley. Get the latest weather updates online at minnesotadailyweather.com. Right now, 66.
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My friends all drive Porsches. I must make amends. Worked hard all my lifetime. No help from my friends. So, oh Lord, won't you buy me a Mercedes?

0: these bands. Oh, Lord, won't you buy me a color TV? 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Oh, Lord, won't you buy me a night on the town? I'm counting on you, Lord. Please don't let me down. 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Oh, Lord, won't you buy me a night on the town? 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My friends all drive Porsches. I must make amends. Worked hard all my lifetime. No help from my friends. So, oh, Lord, won't you buy me a Mercedes Benz?
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8: 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Puts the squeeze on Eric Almirola. Connor Zilich by half a car length off through two.
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12: Here's a look at your weatherology forecast, brought to you by Ag Country. Slight chance for storms today. Otherwise cloudy. High temperatures reach up to 84. Southeast winds 8 to 15 miles per hour. Partly cloudy skies tonight. Thunderstorms likely. Lows around 61. And that's your updated forecast. I'm meteorologist Paul Trombley. Get the latest weather updates online at MinnesotaDailyWeather.com. Right now, 66.
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3: Fox News, I'm CJ Pupp. But the ceasefire on the road to a peace deal is back on following strikes from Iran and the U.S. over the weekend.
4: U.S. officials say technical talks between the two countries will move forward as planned. The goal here for the Trump administration in the short term remains keeping the Strait of Hormuz open and safe. But this week, those more detailed discussions on Iran's nuclear program will proceed.
3: That's Fox's Trey Inks in Tel Aviv. Iran's deputy foreign minister says technical working group meetings are not scheduled for this week. That from Iranian media. Waiting in the U.S. Supreme Court, expected to issue rulings in several cases before the end of its current term.
5: Among the high-profile opinions, a ruling on President Trump's executive order to eliminate birthright citizenship.
3: Fox's Jared Halpern in Washington, nearing 1,500 dead from the twin powerful earthquakes in Venezuela. 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
19: River City's weather. Here's a look at your weatherology forecast, brought to you by Ag Country. Slight chance for storms today, otherwise cloudy. High temperatures reach up to 84. Southeast winds 8 to 15 miles per hour. Partly cloudy skies tonight. Thunderstorms likely. Lows around 61. And that's your updated forecast. I'm meteorologist Paul Trombley. Get the latest weather updates online at minnesotadailyweather.com. Right now, 66.
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7: Hey, hey, Monday.
1: Monday!
7: New week. You guys.
4: Yes,
7: you guys.
4: Monday.
7: Wait, I was looking at the time and date on my phone today, and I thought, I was going to say, how is it already the end of June? But if I'm honest, I'm still wondering where the middle of April went. Like, it's such a cliche, you know, you're like, oh, it's hot out. Oh, time is flying. But you know what? It's hot out and time is flying. And this is just
4: it's
7: June 29th. Like, yeah. Not only are we already into the summer, but it's already the end of June. Doesn't it
4: I feel
7: seem
4: like the summer's
7: just,
4: half gone.
7: Yeah, you just blinked.
4: It just feels like, yeah.
7: It's so crazy. So, and of course, this is the week that we're leading up to the July 4th holiday. So I know folks are looking forward to that. We have comedian Danny Dunn on the show today. We're gonna take a look back at the bicentennial. Because there are a handful of words that you use every day, probably every day, that if you were a time traveler and you went back and told people 50 years ago, like your own parents and grandparents, what these words mean now, they would think you were out of your mind. So fascinating.
8: It's amazing
7: the way technology.
8: How much that has changed in 50 years. It really is.
7: Super duper. And we can blame or thank the internet for all of it, depending on how you roll. But you know, it's Monday. I don't care what day or week or month it is. We can't start this week unless we do this.
9: Marvelous. It's wonderful.
10: Why, that's marvelous.
11: This is exciting, riveting, and marvelously temporary.
12: It's time for the Marvelous News.
13: In the winter of 2021, Mike Kaufman dressed as a homeless veteran and spent 7 days and nights living on the streets of Aurora, Colorado. He is a U.S. Army veteran, a Marine, a former state treasurer. He's a former Secretary of State, a former representative to Congress, and the current mayor of Aurora. The week he spent as a homeless Mike, as he put it, was a way for him to learn about homelessness among the people that he actually serves. That week, he slept in shelters, encampments. He was covered with a tarp as temperatures dropped into the teens, and he's the first to say it was not any fun. It was very hard, but the impact it had on him was huge. He also admitted he never wanted to do it again, but that experience led the mayor to help found the nonprofit Advanced Pathways. It's an incentive-based program that includes a 600-person transitional housing facility that is set up in a former Crown Plaza hotel. It's now known as Aurora Regional Navigation Campus, or ARNC for short. Now, the idea was that the people could advance through a structured program that's in three different tiers. The first tier is a basic needs shelter for people that are just off the streets, somewhere for them to stay. Tier 2 offers a semi-private room situation for those that are going through addiction recovery programs or mental health services and job training. Now, Tier 3 provides individual rooms as transitional housing for those that are holding down full-time jobs. So you see, this takes you from the street and works you all the way through to you're actually working a job and you're going to be able to be on your own. The goal is to help people achieve the highest level of self-sufficiency that they are capable of reaching. Now, it took some time and there were problems, but the organizers have worked hard to get the facility where it needs to be. And just to be sure, 71-year-old Mayor Kaufman has put his body where his mouth is by quietly sleeping in the Tier 1 shelter every Friday night and serving breakfast every Saturday morning. He's been doing that since February. And he explains it like this. These are his own words. Every Friday afternoon, I leave my office for the ARNC, where I meet with the men and women who are staying in Tier 1. I stay overnight in the men's congregate shelter, sleeping on a cot. In the morning, I help set up and serve breakfast to everyone in Tier 1. The experience has enabled me to better understand the unique and complex challenges, and it has helped me to see them with compassion as individuals and not through some sort of lens of condescension or contempt. Consistency is important so that they know that I will be there every Friday, and as I've become more familiar to them, they have become more relaxed and open. They talk to me about their challenges and what they expect for their future. He says he will continue to stay with those experiencing homelessness every Friday night until the program is everything that he believes that it can be. And it is a model not just for Colorado, but for the entire country. Couple of comments that comes on his Facebook page. I think anyone actively working to understand others is moving along the right path. And another comment said, you can pretend to care, but you can't pretend to show up. This guy's getting it done.
7: It's right on the tip of my tongue, but I feel like, wasn't there a whole religion that was inspired by the idea of what you do to the least you do unto
13: you mean
7: me
13: Christian,
7: you mean, your
13: you mean
7: name
13: Christianity that Jesus person remember I remember that
7: because the angels aren't in the C-suite.
2: Hey, the angels
7: the
2: from Judy Garcia's company. Office are going to come descend on us if we don't take a break.
7: Oh yeah, that's right. TikTok. It's the Bob and Sherry Show.
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6: Here's a look at your forecast.
7: With breaks of sun and some cloudiness today, we'll see developing showers and storms this afternoon. Highs up in the mid-80s. 61 tonight, scattered showers and storms early. And then some sun develops on Tuesday. High of 81. 60 Tuesday night, mid-80s and partly sunny on Wednesday. And that's your updated forecast. I'm meteorologist Paul Trombley. Get the latest weather updates online at minnesotadailyweather.com. 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
2: Okay, here's another piece of evidence about how weird reality is. Cottage cheese manufacturers never dreamed that in 2026, in this new century, that their product would catch fire to the point where they can't keep it on grocery store shelves. There is a massive cottage cheese shortage, and it has nothing to do with like the supply chain or trucks or anything. It's TikTok. Cottage cheese has blown up on TikTok as protein maxers add it to everything. They're dumping it into smoothies. They're putting it in ice cream. They're adding it to oatmeal. They're mixing it into yogurt. They're scooping it out of the container with their hand. We have a cottage cheese shortage.
3: I can't even believe I'm saying this. I'm even eating cottage cheese.
4: Are you really? Is this something new?
3: It is something new because I'm not on TikTok, but I'm on some other stuff. And I know it's such a great protein. It really is. And it's really good for you. It just sucks. It just absolutely sucks.
4: Can't you add bacon or butter to it?
3: Here's what you can do. You can put it on some parchment paper and make crackers out of it. Sprinkle a little cheese on top of it and put it in the oven. Next thing you know, you've got these crackers. And these crackers are crunchy and they're full of protein. And they don't taste like cottage cheese. I mean,
2: mix it in. You can make pancakes and muffins with it. I mean,
3: yes,
2: here's the thing.
3: Yes.
2: Here's the thing that, and this is a really shocking number what I'm about to share. Cottage cheese has always been selling. I mean, it's always been like a sturdy little staple in the refrigerated section at the grocery store. Since 2022,

0: acting maxing TikTok bro now. 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And I ate it. I ate it.
1: How was it?
0: Because that's how the world works.
1: How was it in
0: you? 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And isn't that America now? 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We just stand up every day and go, I'm getting it down. I'm getting it down. I'm keeping it down. Yeah, I'm keeping it down. Yeah, just get off me. I'm doing my best. It's the Bob and Cherry Show. It's another River Classic.

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4: Amanda Hendricks, she's an Oklahoma Arby's manager. She is now facing a felony poisoning charge after police say that surveillance video shows her allegedly spitting into a customer's food. Now, a lawsuit filed by the customer, Jenica Church, claims that the incident led to a herpes infection. Hendricks has been charged with felony poisoning and intent to injure. Now, Broken Bow Police, gotta love that name, Broken Bow Police, I love that, got the surveillance video from the restaurant when they saw Hendricks spitting into the sandwiches that was being prepared for Church. Then, a few days later, a week or so later, Church tested positive for HSV-1 herpes after eating the food. Church said that she stopped at the restaurant after a late-night bartendering shift she did, and she noticed that her order was taking longer than usual. So she thought maybe they were mad at her because it was almost closing time. She also said she had a minor history with Hendricks, but nothing significant. I would love to know the rest of that story. But when she got the food, she ate one sandwich on the way home and then gave the remaining food to her husband and a relative that was receiving hospice care. According to the lawsuit, Church developed a lesion on her lip and tested positive for HSV-1. Local police started an investigation after another Arby's employee called in that a co-worker had spit in somebody's food in a customer order. So that's when the investigators got the surveillance video. Church's lawsuit alleges that Hendricks worked while she knew she had an active herpes outbreak and that Arby's allowed her to remain working even though she had visible symptoms. Boy, this is a weird one, isn't it?
5: Oh, I'm so grossed out. I'm so grossed out. That I don't ever want to leave the house again. I'm so grossed out. that at the end of your life, you know, they say when you have your life review and you contemplate all of the ways you could have been a better human being.
4: Yeah.
5: And you learn everything that you could ever possibly learn about your own life. I hope that one of the things you don't learn is how many times somebody spit in your food and you ate it.
4: I don't want to know. If a drive-thru, if they're going to close at 9 o'clock and it's 8:45, I just go on home and fix it.
5: You won't find me. Yeah. Oh, yeah. You won't find me.
4: Because they've been cleaning up for the last 45 minutes because they're ready to get out of there. So, no, I'm not doing that.
5: If the restaurant closes at 10 and it's 8:59, I'm not sure I'm going in.
4: Yeah, exactly.
5: Wow. Well, let's stay in the restaurant area because we have an update on a moron in the news, Roy McIntosh. So back in April, he went into a Subway restaurant in Wildwood, Florida, and he went upside the Subway sandwich artist's head because he was furious that the sandwich artist had made him a sandwich on stale bread. But there were two problems with this. One, the 6'2", 240-pound Roy McIntosh attacking a teenage Subway worker. That's your first problem.
4: Ooh,
5: and two,
4: ooh.
5: The alleged stale bread incident happened a week earlier. So the kid had no idea what Roy was even talking about because the time to complain about your Subway sandwich is when you bite into it right after it's made, not a week later.
4: Oh, yeah.
5: So McIntosh confessed to everything. And he said, but I'm not wrong because he gave me old stale bread a week earlier. And so when he came in a week later to confront the Subway worker, he said, quote, that employee just began laughing and that made me hit him.
4: No. Oh, well, it's the kid's fault. That kid. What's wrong with him?
5: Well, I saved that plot twist for the end so you'd understand that this man is the victim of the Subway sandwich artist. That is Morons in the News. Coming up, everyone needs a laugh with comedian Danny Dunn. It's the Bob and Sherry Show.
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7: You want to post something on social media that has the best chance of going viral? Experts say make sure your post triggers joy in people. This comes from Dr. Nicholas Christakis, a Yale sociology professor, an expert on emotional contagion. He tracked the interactions and emotions of each person in small towns for over 30 years. The result? Dr. Christakis found that whenever somebody expressed an emotion in conversation like happiness, sadness, or anger, the listener was significantly more likely to report feeling that same emotion later in the day. And you've probably noticed the same thing happening on social media. We tend to mirror the mood of posts we read because of our hardwired need to fit in and belong. But of all the emotions, Dr. Christakis says joy does spread the fastest. Because given a choice, people would rather feel happy than angry or sad. So share something positive and see what happens. I'm John Tesh with today's Intelligence for Your Life Minute.
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10: Here's a look at your forecast. With breaks of sun and some cloudiness today, we'll see developing showers and storms this afternoon. Highs up in the mid-80s. 61 tonight, scattered showers and storms early. And then some sun develops on Tuesday, high of 81. 60 Tuesday night, mid-80s and partly sunny on Wednesday. And that's your updated forecast. I'm meteorologist Paul Trombley. Get the latest weather updates online at MinnesotaDailyWeather.com. Right now, 66.
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4: This video will get your attention. So it's a couple of people, and they're two young women. They're on a paddle board, and they're off the coast of Santa Barbara. And the water is blue and crystal clear. And they're on the paddle board, and the sun is shining. And their uncle is flying. One of the girls' uncles is flying a drone over them while they're on the paddle board. And uncle reaches out. I guess he called them and said, hey, I see something out there. Why don't you all come back in? In fact, why don't you come back right now? So they paddled back to shore and saw the footage. And it was a great white shark stalking their paddleboard. It's shocking.
5: They said in the article that the people on the board said, well, the water was too murky for us to see the shark, so we didn't know.
4: It don't look
5: murky to me.
4: Sometimes people do things that leave you just going, what? So there have been reports that a great white shark had been spotted off this part of the California coastline. And so Kayla and her friend said, well, we wanted to see if that was true. We went looking for the shark. Now I'm starting to understand why white people can't survive in a horror movie.
6: Yeah, it is so true.
5: God.
4: There's a man with a chainsaw. You should leave now. No, let's go see what this is about. They went looking for the shark. And then when they got back to shore, they realized that the shark had found them.
5: Oh, she says she will happily do it again. Maybe a bigger shark next time. Okay. Remember that in print when we see another report of you losing an arm or something. Now,
4: so we're looking at this. I'll post this video. I'll post a link to this video. We all saw this over the weekend, and we were all like, hey, the water is not murky at all.
6: Nope.
4: And then the other thing, some of the comments on this particular news story were, oh, settle down. The shark's not that big. Folks, it's bigger than these people are.
7: How big does it have to be to have really big teeth that can go through your flesh?
4: Yeah,
7: not that big.
5: Have you got an extra hand or arm you're looking to lose? I mean, yeah, it might not can bite you in half, but I mean, come on.
4: Human beings amaze me. A, the humans who go looking for the great white shark. And B, the humans are like, well, okay, but it's not like it's a giant great white shark.
5: You know, she didn't make these statements till she got back on shore. Okay, she's
4: everybody's
5: completely safe.
4: Land.
5: Now we start talking trash.
4: Everybody's a hero when they're standing on the sand. So I'll post a link to this video, and you can see it. It's like, whoa,
7: crazy.
4: And Lamar said to me, you know, before the show started today, he's like, you know that to the shark that looks like a seal, because it did.
5: Yeah.
4: It's the Bob and Sherry Show.
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1: 91.5. Fox News, I'm Gianna Gelosi. The U.S. and Iran agreeing to pause strikes and meet later this week after escalating tensions threatened to put their peace deal at risk over the weekend.
2: Technical talks on fleshing out the proposed peace deal are reported by Reuters to be planned for Tuesday in Qatar, but the Iranian deputy foreign minister insists they have nothing in the diary this week. This after the United States and Iran agreed to end a recent renewal of violence. American strikes against Iranian targets near the Strait of Hormuz were met with attempted Iranian drone attacks on the U.S. military in Bahrain.
1: That's Fox's Jonathan Savage. The search for survivors continues in Venezuela after twin earthquakes killed more than 1,400 people last week.
3: Nearly 70,000 others are reported missing and thousands of buildings are destroyed. Venezuelans are criticizing the government's response as inadequate.
1: Fox's Ashley Strohmeyer. 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
8: 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Lake of the Woods Schools will have a special school board meeting tonight, 4:30 in the ITV room. On the agenda is the approval to call the general election of school board members for Districts 4 and 6. In state news, a Grand Rapids woman, 83-year-old Carol Rose Wiss, and a 24-year-old woman, McKenna Joy Christensen from Luck, Wisconsin, both killed in an accident on Highway 169 in Itasca County yesterday. Two cars collided head-on, both drivers pronounced dead at the scene. Alcohol was not a factor in the crash. And 44-year-old Deanna Lynn Keezer from Bemidji has been sentenced to felony theft by swindle after using fake money at a Walmart and Dollar Tree in Detroit Lakes. July of 2024, police were called to Walmart where a customer had used counterfeit bills marked for motion picture purposes. The store lost $500. Officers reviewed video footage and identified Keezer through her tattoos from a previous arrest photo. The next day, the Dollar Tree also reported five fake $100 bills. She was sentenced to 21 months in prison, stayed for 5 years. In sports, the Twins took 2 out of 3 at home against the Colorado Rockies, winning 3-2 yesterday. Twins travel to Houston, take on the Astros tonight. Time now for your Minnesota Daily Weather.com forecast.
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10: Here's a look at your forecast. With breaks of sun and some cloudiness today, we'll see developing showers and storms this afternoon. Highs up in the mid-80s. 61 tonight, scattered showers and storms early. And then some sun develops on Tuesday. High of 81. 60 Tuesday night, mid-80s and partly sunny on Wednesday. And that's your updated forecast. I'm meteorologist Paul Trombley. Get the latest weather updates online at MinnesotaDailyWeather.com. Right now, 67.
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2: It's time for Everyone Needs a Laugh. Here is comedian Danny Dunn.
3: Clap your hands if you like people with red hair.
4: Okay, everybody. Very fun. You guys didn't when I was in middle school, that's for sure. The Gingers Have No Souls episode of South Park came out. Applause break from these two. When I was in sixth grade, it came out. And I didn't watch South Park because my parents aren't divorced, so I didn't know. I was almost completely bald 3 years ago, right when you guys were starting to accept my people. So you can imagine I was very upset. I was very stressed out. So I went to the doctor, and she told me about this medication called Propecia. She's like, if you take it every single day, all your hair will grow back, right? But she was like, if you ever stop taking this medication, you will lose all your hair within 3 months. I was like, are you giving me medication, or am I making a deal with the devil? I have to take it every day for the rest of my life. So now I don't have hair. I have a subscription to my hair. Does this make sense? Because it's insane. It's made compliments meaningless. Because finally people are starting to be like, oh my gosh, I love your hair. And I'm like, thanks, but it's a rental. Don't get attached. It's also so expensive. I have to pay for it every month out of pocket. Do you guys realize how much pressure I'm under at my job? That if I lose my job, I will also lose my hair? People are noticing. My boss has noticed. He was like, oh my gosh, somebody wants a promotion. And I was like, I want a ponytail is what I want. That's what I want. He's like, no, you don't understand. Like, where do you see yourself, like, in 5 years? I was like, I feel like here would be cool. I feel like that'd be great. And my dad is a bald man. You've seen these people. They're everywhere. And he found out how much I pay to have hair. And you know how weird dads get with money? He got so mad. He was like, Daniel, this is so irresponsible. You should be saving your money. Don't you want to own a home one day? And I was like, my brother, are you not listening to me? I don't even own my own hair. A home isn't even the next thing I'd like to be able to buy. I'm building equity right now. That's what I'm doing. It's crazy. My dad's getting harder to talk to as he gets older because he's making crazier and crazier decisions. The new thing he's doing is he's losing his eyesight. He's almost completely blind. But he refuses to get glasses because he's afraid it makes him look old. So I kid you not, this is true. Instead of getting glasses, he carries around in his pocket a giant magnifying glass. And anytime he needs to see, he just looks through the magnifying glass. I was like, well, you definitely don't look old. You do look like Inspector Gadget. This is crazy. I found out because we were at a restaurant, and he pulled it out to read the menu. And I was like, Dad, what are you doing? This is concerning. And he's like, oh, what, because you're embarrassed? I'm like, no, because you drove us here. What are you doing? I'm afraid my dad's going to read a book in a sunny part of our house and just burn it to the ground. If he's too close to a window, everything's going up in flames. I was like, why won't you just get glasses? And he goes, you know what, Daniel? Now I just see the things I want to see. What do you even say to that? What could you even say? Apparently it's just the news and the movie Taken based on what he looks at. I watched my dad watch the debates on his iPad through a magnifying glass. And every time Kamala would come on, he would make a face like that. And I'd be like, you really don't like her that much? And he's like, no, it's just her pores are gigantic. I can't vote for that. What are you talking about?
2: It could be because, you know, I've been spending some time with a giant magnifying glass person. Oh, that was Danny Dunn. And we'll post that up at bobandsherry.com. Click the menu tab and look for Everyone Needs a Laugh. 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
7: Here's a look at your forecast.
8: With breaks of sun and some cloudiness today, we'll see developing showers and storms this afternoon. Highs up in the mid-80s. 61 tonight, scattered showers and storms early. And then some sun develops on Tuesday, high of 81. 60 Tuesday night, mid-80s and partly sunny on Wednesday. And that's your updated forecast. I'm meteorologist Paul Trombley. Get the latest weather updates online at MinnesotaDailyWeather.com. Right now, 67.
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3: Two Ford trucks. 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Two Ford
2: you got
3: trucks.
2: That.
3: That's right.
2: You got the
3: F-150 and F-350.
2: That F-350 is the size of
3: Dually.
2: It, when I climbed into the back of that, I felt like I was driving around in your living room. That thing is huge. I have a fun thing for about Ford that I discovered in my travels working on True Weird Stuff. I have a really fun thing about Ford, and if you're a Ford person, you're going to love this. But this is a classic feature of American life. We're heading to our big weekend, maybe one of the biggest weekends of the year for doing it, the backyard barbecue. And I bet you have no idea where Kingsford charcoal briquettes began.
4: Oh, wow. I never thought about that. But
2: here we go. This is such a great little story. So Edward Kingsford, who invented the charcoal briquette, was actually a relative of Henry Ford's. And Henry Ford gave Edward Kingsford the job of putting together a Ford auto parts plant and a sawmill in northern Michigan. And Kingsford was like, yeah, done, Henry. So it was a success. And they ended up naming the town Kingsford after Edward Kingsford. And one of the things that the dude noticed, Kingsford, was that the Model T production lines at Ford were generating mountains of wood scraps. And those wood scraps were being just thrown away. So Kingsford goes to Henry Ford and said, you know what we might try doing? Let's make a charcoal manufacturing plant. And we'll put it next to the assembly line. And as the wood scraps are coming off, we'll process them and we'll sell the charcoal that we get out of that under the Ford name at Ford dealerships. So you'd go into a Ford dealership and you could buy a bag of Ford charcoal briquettes. Well, eventually, after Edward Kingsford died, they sold his company and it got renamed the Kingsford Company. And then the briquettes became known as Kingsford briquettes. And the rest is history this weekend when you throw a couple on the thing.
3: They are the name.
2: Lighter fluid,
3: I mean,
2: charcoal them up.
3: They're the name.
2: Yeah.
3: That's what you
2: did. I never knew that. I come across Henry Ford a lot in my True Weird Stuff travels, but I never knew that that's where the charcoal briquette came from.
3: Oh, that's a great idea.
2: Is that not such a fun little. Yeah.
3: It
2: and
3: really
2: so you know
3: is.
2: How we all have that. We all have that one relative, your brother in law, your uncle, or whatever. And he's always trying to bait you. Hey, Miss Book Reader, Miss College Face. Read any good books lately? And by good books, I don't mean the crap you usually read. That's a person you can diffuse that uncomfortable encounter by saying, hey, did you know that Henry Ford is responsible for the charcoal briquette? And then let him stare up at the sun in confusion. It's the Bob and Sherry Show.
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2: So I'm reading about this group of people at Rutgers that have been looking at mice and rats in big cities like New York, Baltimore, Washington, Philly. And apparently, and this is, I think there was a movie about this in the 70s maybe, but these animals are evolving and developing human-centric strategies, is how they say it, meaning to survive us. So, for example, 70% of the mice that live inside houses have a genetic mutation that makes the most common form of poison useless. They've evolved an immunity to it.
3: Oh, wow.
2: Now, I want you to think about that, right? Think about what that means. When you put... And I just couldn't. I'm such a ridiculous ball of mush. Like, if I've never had to catch a mouse, but if I did, I would try to take it outside. Anyway, when the mice eat the poison, they're fine. They're tolerant, and they built up that immunity after decades of tasting it. And now rats are much more suspicious than mice, so they don't have that same anti-poison mutation, but they've become geniuses at escaping from traps. And apparently the rats in New York City are like so next level that they sound like the villains in a movie. So wasn't there, I cannot remember, wasn't there a whole movie?
4: Ben.
2: Was that about intelligent rats?
4: Yeah, he trained them. He trained them and could send them out. I mean, they loved him. He trained them, and then he would put them on you, and they would just kill you. They killed all kinds of, yeah. It was a couple of different movies, Ben, yeah.
2: I never saw those movies. I wouldn't have been anywhere near them as a child. We didn't have access to those sorts of things, but... They don't seem to show up much on Turner Classic or A&E, so I don't think I've seen
3: them. Rat's name was Willard, I believe.
2: And there was a hit song like by Michael Jackson, right?
3: Yeah.
2: It was connected to this movie.
3: Oh, yes.
4: Yeah.
2: So I'm sitting the other night, and I'm reading this thing about rats and mice, and it's so fascinating. And my brain goes, I think there's a movie where the rats got really smart and attacked people. And I think Michael Jackson sang the theme song. And then the other side of my brain went, girl, you're making that up.
4: You know, it sounds crazy, doesn't it?

0: can't be surprised that this is happening with these animals. I mean, once upon a time, there were no such thing as dogs. There was a wolf.
1: Right,
0: you know,
1: yeah.
0: And over eons, that wolf became your chihuahua or your pug, right?
2: Eventually, they were getting their nails painted pink at the groomers.
0: Yeah. I mean, anytime animals, especially with, you know, us people, anytime animals are made to live alongside people consistently over generations, they change. We force yeah. them to change. But these, let me just say, what's happening with the rats in New York City is not a change for our better. It's not like they're going, you know what? We need to make ourselves cuter and more agreeable, kind of like dogs. So these people will like us better. Rats are going the other way.
1: Yeah.
2: Sherry, this really is Michael Jackson singing a song to a rat. This really is a fever dream. I mean, it just is.
0: That's why my brain rejected it. My brain went, nah, that can't be.
2: And you know what's funny? That information was floating around in my head, and I accepted that as, yeah, that's acceptable. Now you brought it out, and I went, this is weird.
0: Yeah.
1: I hadn't thought about Ben in 20 years.
0: It's so bizarre. Because as I understand it from what you just told me, these rats were villainous and ate people and killed
1: them. Yes. Oh, yes. Yeah.
0: Okay.
1: Yeah.
0: Okay. You know, it's not so much that reality's weird now as it's just always been weird and now we're not embarrassed to say it out loud. Is that it, maybe? Cut the gummy in half.
2: We probably have a listener whose uncle was like an extra in this movie as one of the rats.
0: Yeah. My uncle dressed up as Ben.
2: He dressed up.
0: Demands an apology. It's the Bob and Cherry Show.
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11: 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Puts the squeeze on Eric Almirola. Connor Zilich by half a car length off turn two.
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15: Here's a look at your forecast. With breaks of sun and some cloudiness today, we'll see developing showers and storms this afternoon. Highs up in the mid-80s. 61 tonight, scattered showers and storms early. And then some sun develops on Tuesday. High of 81. 60 Tuesday night, mid-80s and partly sunny on Wednesday. And that's your updated forecast. I'm meteorologist Paul Trombley. Get the latest weather updates online at MinnesotaDailyWeather.com. Right now, 67.
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2: This is such a crazy story out of San Diego. This is an example of a crime that didn't used to even exist. And a crime story that if I traveled back in time and told you this even 20 years ago, you would have been like, wait, what? So her name is Raina Bell, and she just pleaded guilty in court late last week. Eavesdropping on her ex-husband and his new partner by monitoring more than 700 hours of the ex-husband's Ring cameras. And the ex-husband, they had no idea that they were being eavesdropped on, but the husband's new partner, whose name is Acacia, heard a voice, and she paused and listened, and it was the ex-wife. That's how they realized that she was eavesdropping on them through the cameras. So they got the cameras out of there, but the ex had listened to 700 hours of private conversations, financial conversations. Acacia went back and pulled more than a dozen clips off that Ring footage where you could hear Raina Bell's voice. Now, she denied everything at first and said it was a smear campaign, but all the evidence was right there. So ultimately, she admitted to watching them. And Acacia Young said, we're relieved because we've been trying to convince everyone of the truth and we sound crazy. But we no longer have to do that because she's admitted to it. They moved out of the house. They trashed the cameras and replaced them with all brand new cameras. She said, but, you know, once that privacy has been taken from you.
3: Oof.
2: So what's going to happen to Raina Bell? Raina's going to serve one day in custody and have 1 year of probation. And she'll have to pay restitution. The amount hasn't been determined. You don't have a Ring video doorbell camera, Lamar?
4: Well, I do, but how does it record me in my house?
2: Well, if you can put them, they don't just have to be on your doorbell. You can have them inside the house for home security.
5: Oh.
3: Yeah.
2: Okay.
3: Yeah.
5: So she hacked into it.
3: Yeah.
5: She hacked.
2: Yeah. Yeah. And the fun thing is, you know, of course, anyone that has Ring knows you can talk back. When we first got Ring, I would have these funny, my phone would light up and my youngest would be on the front steps going, I can't remember the unlock code, you know, stuff like that. But if you're going to spy on someone through their Ring cameras, you have to be paying attention because they clearly will hear you talking. It's a two-way thing. So not only is this gross and creepy and weird, but it's morons in the news level sloppy. Is it, Max? This girl was so sloppy.
3: Very sloppy.
2: Very sloppy.
3: And that's the worst part of it.
2: We can't respect you.
3: No.
2: If you're a sloppy
3: criminal. No.
5: Terrible.
2: It's the, y'all be careful out there. It's gotten so strange. It's the Bob and Sherry Show.
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3: Fox News, I'm CJ Papakius, UnitedHealthcare CEO assassin. Luigi Mangione back in federal court today in New York City.
4: His defense team pushed back on a report claiming a potential plea deal for his trial fell apart. His lawyer writing, quote, this information attributed to anonymous sources is part of a troubling, deliberate pattern by prosecutors and law enforcement to prejudice Luigi, manipulate public opinion, and violate his constitutional right to a fair trial.
3: Fox's Carly Shimkus, President Trump says Iran has requested a meeting Tuesday in Qatar.
5: The president obviously wants to see the peace process play out, and the Iranians would be best to sign a good deal with the United States of America because the president has proven he's unafraid to use the might of our military.
3: That is White House Press Secretary Karoline Leavitt minutes ago on Fox and Friends. 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
10: 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Lake of the Woods Schools will have a special school board meeting tonight, 4:30 in the ITV room. On the agenda is the approval to call the general election of school board members for Districts 4 and 6. In state news, a Grand Rapids woman, 83-year-old Carol Rose Wiss, and a 24-year-old woman, McKenna Joy Christensen from Luck, Wisconsin, both killed in an accident on Highway 169 in Itasca County yesterday. Two cars collided head-on, both drivers pronounced dead at the scene. Alcohol was not a factor in the crash. And 44-year-old Deanna Lynn Keezer from Bemidji has been sentenced to felony theft by swindle after using fake money at a Walmart and Dollar Tree in Detroit Lakes. July of 2024, police were called to Walmart where a customer had used counterfeit bills marked for motion picture purposes. The store lost $500. Officers reviewed video footage and identified Keezer through her tattoos from a previous arrest photo. The next day, the Dollar Tree also reported five fake $100 bills. She was sentenced to 21 months in prison, stayed for 5 years. In sports, the Twins took 2 out of 3 at home against the Colorado Rockies, winning 3-2 yesterday. Twins travel to Houston, take on the Astros tonight. 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
12: Here's a look at your forecast. With breaks of sun and some cloudiness today, we'll see developing showers and storms this afternoon. Highs up in the mid-80s. 61 tonight, scattered showers and storms early. And then some sun develops on Tuesday, high of 81. 60 Tuesday night, mid-80s and partly sunny on Wednesday. And that's your updated forecast. I'm meteorologist Paul Trombley. Get the latest weather updates online at MinnesotaDailyWeather.com. Right now, 66.
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4: Hey, Sherry and Lamar and Max and Doc and everybody. This is Jenny from Apex. I'm way behind, and I'm listening to your prescription beards episode, and you're talking about reheating French fries. I was 2 weeks ago years old, so that's 47 in, like, most people's terms. And I reheated fries successfully. I had leftover fries from a, like, one of those little hamburger bistro-type places. And so, you know, like y'all were talking about, it was closed up in the box. And, you know, so the steam had gotten it. It had already been into the refrigerator. And so the next day I was like, I'm just going to try this because it's not going to make them any worse. And so I reheated them in a pan. And I took just the hamburger patty out and I put that in there. And I put the fries in next to it, and I kept the fries moving constantly. Just kept stirring them around while the burger patty heated back up. And then I put the bun on top of the burger patty and the other bun on top of the French fries, just so it wasn't, because I didn't have, like, a lot of room in the pan. And just for pretty much as long as it took for the pan to heat up and then cool back down, and heat up the hamburger patty, and just kept those fries moving. And darn if they were not as good the second day as they were when they came on the plate in the restaurant. So I don't know if I can replicate it, but I can die happy knowing that I figured it out at least once.
5: Wow. Y'all, this is a breaking news story. Breaking news, woman successfully reheats French fries. I was half expecting it to be like, it's an air fryer or it's this or it's that. So basically the secret is just keep moving them. Lamar, have you had any success with this?
6: I can make them edible, but I don't know what to say here. I don't know what to say. They're edible, but they're not great.
7: Can I tell you something?
6: I don't think they're great.
7: I've never had leftover French fries. They're all gone. I eat them when they're there. I never go, boy, I've had enough of those really good French fries. I think I'll put them in the fridge and reheat them tomorrow.
6: And you know, you're correct about that. So maybe I don't have as much experience, because the only fries I've ever warmed over is something that Carla's brought home, because I've never, ever, ever left a fry.
5: Don't you, though, when you get, like, French fries in a restaurant, don't you say to yourself when they arrive, I'm just going to eat half of this?
7: Yes.
5: Don't you say that to yourself? Of course, you're lying to yourself. Oh, you don't even lie to yourself?
6: I don't say that. No. I say to myself, I'm going to eat these as fast as I can, and then I'm going to try to get to Carla's. Yeah, no. I'm sorry. No. Oh, no. And Carla says, you want to split a fry? No, we're not splitting a fry. I get a fry, you get a fry. Well, I can't eat all those. That's what I'm counting on, because I'm going to eat mine as fast as I can and make choice. Yeah, no, I'm sorry.
7: But Sherry, yes, I'm like you. I always go, I'm just going to have a few, because I know it's really not good for, oh, that's so good. Oh, it's crunchy and salty and wonderful.
5: I'm not going to eat all of these. Don't be ridiculous. I mean, I'm just going to eat a couple. Everything in moderation, right? Anytime you're telling yourself, I've found anyway, that anytime I'm telling myself everything in moderation, it's because I'm about to go the opposite way. I'm about to not be in moderation at all.
6: I do not lie to myself. I do not lie to myself, because myself knows me. Myself knows me. No.
7: Sherry, is this another example of why he's a little bit better emotionally than we are? And do you know what I mean? He knows himself well enough to be able to accept himself as he is and not lie to himself.
6: Do you know how many fries they give you at Five Guys? You know how many fries they give you at Five Guys?
5: I think it's 700. Yeah, I think they give you about 700 in a bag.
6: Never once have I thrown away. Sometimes when I'm walking by somebody else's plate, I'm thinking, are you going to eat those fries? Because I'm sorry. I don't know.
5: Well, it's a sin to waste. Okay, so we're going to give you
6: that. That's the one sin that I am not guilty of.
5: has Carla learned to just eat really fast with you? since you're eyeing what's on her plate. Whatever,
6: yeah. I mean, honestly, yeah, she does. I'll get it in a minute.
5: That's marriage. That's marriage.
6: Her crust, her pizza crust. Oh, I'll eat her pizza crust and not even blink an eye.
5: You have a dog like that right out of my mouth, even if I'm not paying attention. It's the Bob and Sherry Show.
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5: Here's a look at your forecast. With breaks of sun and some cloudiness today, we'll see developing showers and storms this afternoon. Highs up in the mid-80s. 61 tonight, scattered showers and storms early. And then some sun develops on Tuesday. High of 81. 60 Tuesday night, mid-80s and partly sunny on Wednesday. And that's your updated forecast. I'm meteorologist Paul Trombley. Get the latest weather updates online at MinnesotaDailyWeather.com. Right now, 66.
6: Shut up.
7: I didn't say anything.
6: Shut up anyway.
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2: Hi, I just have a question for the cooks. Max, Lamar, and Sherry, although only two of you have a cookbook, I just want to point that out so far. Tomato pie.
3: Nope.
2: I've never had it. I've never attempted to make it, but I also don't want to be wasteful. I have an influx of tomatoes coming in the garden, and I live in southern states now, and I feel obligated to try it, but I don't know anyone who's ever made it or eaten it, although I'm sure my father would enjoy it. How do you make it? Are there any tips and tricks? I've looked up recipes, and the basis is the same, obviously, but there's so many variations, and I'm just not even sure where to start. So I figured I would ask three amazing cooks.

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1: Think more of an think more of an open faced tart, and you've got tomatoes and bacon, and I make it with bacon in it. They have to be really great tomatoes, so they've got to be beautiful, fresh garden or farmer's market tomatoes. Like, they can't be those anemic supermarket things that taste like a damp cotton ball. So if you've got great tomatoes, I make it with in a tart pan. So there's no top crust, just the bottom crust. That you use tomatoes, cheddar cheese. I like to add a little Parmesan, cooked bacon. You know, I'm an Italian girl, so I like fresh basil. There's mayonnaise in it. Lamar, and you know that if there's mayonnaise in it, you would like it. And salt.
0: So you got mayonnaise and bacon in this?
1: I got bacon.
0: I might have spoke too
1: quick. I've got bacon, mayonnaise. I think I use one egg to kind of hold it all together. It tastes like summer on your plate.
0: Think about
1: if a BLT went to Paris and got pretentious. Yeah, something like that. 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
0: Hey, let's put this in Max's cookbook. We'll call it tomato pie. Max's tomato pie cookbook. That's what we do.
1: Max's cookbook is going to be more like a deck of cards. It's six recipes from Max because that's all he had time to do. But they're all great.
2: Oh, yeah.
1: It's the Bob and Cherry Show.

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1: Can you believe this is sponsored by T-Mobile?
2: You read it once.
3: I don't believe that.
2: And then you read it again.
4: I can't believe this.
2: It's Bob and Sherry's.
4: I believe this. I believe this.
5: So the last time America had a great big birthday was 50 years ago in 1976 with the bicentennial. And not all of y'all were alive to celebrate that. And some of you were real, real small and probably don't remember it very well. But you can go back and read like news stories from 1976 and look at old TV news clips on YouTube. It was such a different time. It really was, wasn't it, Max?
6: It was a different time, sure. You know,
5: it was. I think the '70s were troubled. You know, we had the energy crisis and all sorts of drama going on, but it was a different time.
6: Yeah.
5: And one of the things that I was thinking about is 50 years. You know, it goes by in a blink, right? But something really different happened between these last two birthdays in 1976 and the 250th in 2026. And that something is the internet and the digital revolution that changed everything about the way we live and think, but it also changed the meanings of a bunch of words. So like we're going to time travel back now to America's bicentennial. Just 50 years ago, I'm guessing that a lot of people hearing this right now were alive 50 years ago, or you were a twinkle in your daddy's eye. The word tablet in 1976 did not mean anything like it means today. Think about that.
6: It was a pill you took.
5: Yes. A pill you took or a flat slab of stone found in a tomb.
6: Oh, Egypt, right.
7: Yep.
5: The idea, if you would have said to somebody in 1976, that baby's acting up, why don't you let her play with her tablet? They would not have the first idea.
7: No.
6: That tablet will put that baby to sleep.
5: So a word that we use all the time, every single day, was actually coined in 1976 by a man named Richard Dawkins, who's a famous evolutionary biologist, right? Richard Dawkins made up a word to describe a cultural element or behavioral trait whose transmission is considered to be like an analogy to inheriting a gene. So it's a cultural trait that passes through the way genes pass through and express. The word that this man invented was meme. Mm. And today it means something completely different.
6: Right.
5: Today, you never hear meme used in its original context anymore, because today now a meme is, oh, it's a meme that baby is making a funny face and it went viral and now it's a meme. You do know that catfish, when your grandparents were celebrating the bicentennial, was on your plate, not dating your mom.
6: Sherry, can I just say it might have been on Lamar's plate? It wasn't on.
5: Oh, it wasn't on your plate. Yeah.
6: No. We were only eating caviar and sturgeon back then.
7: I got you.
5: Well, I mean, you were fancy people living in the DC suburbs.
6: We were very fancy.
5: Take a guess at what year, it's very recent, take a guess at what year the word catfish stopped meaning a bewhiskered bottom feeder and started meaning somebody faking.
7: That hadn't been that long ago.
6: So the term came out before the TV show. So I'm going to guess 2000.
5: So the term came out before the TV show. The term was from a 2010 documentary called Catfish. So it's actually dates. The documentary coined that word and changed the meaning of it back in 2010. Hey, you do know that if you would have said to folks during the bicentennial that you wanted them to text you, they would have zero idea what the hell you meant by that.
6: But Sherry, I remember when the cell phones first came out and they said you can text them. I'm going, why would you text them when you can call them?
5: Yeah. Oh, isn't that funny?
6: Now
5: why
6: would you call them when you can text them? It's taken a flip.
5: Aw.
7: Well, that's been such a turnaround, too, because I couldn't even imagine that when it was going on. I mean, remember, you used to have to pay by text. You could only do so many things.
6: That's right.
5: Oh, you still hear it say message and data rates may apply. I'm sorry, who's paying for messaging in the year of our Lord 2026?
7: Yeah.
5: One more. This word meant one thing until the Sugar Hill Gang showed up in 1979 and changed the meaning forever in the song Rapper's Delight. And I bet you can't, I bet you don't know what it is.
6: I'm trying to remember the lyrics of that
5: song.
6: So
5: here's
6: song.
5: The lyric. Now there's a time to laugh, a time to cry, a time to live, a time to die, a time to break and a time to chill, to act civilized or to act real ill. The Sugar Hill Gang coined the phrase chill as a way to calm down, not a temperature. So how fun is that? How fun
6: very
5: is that?
6: Very cool. That's very cool.
7: It is very
5: so
7: cool.
5: So there you go. And now you have something to talk about to your, I was about to use an inappropriate term, to describe your unstable uncle at the family cookout. Now y'all have something to talk about. It's the Bob and Sherry Show. You dreamed of owning your own business. You dreamed of being an entrepreneur, and now you're doing it. And you've discovered, just like we have, that it can be hard out there to know how to invest your limited advertising and marketing budgets. We get it. We're right there with you. 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
14: Here's a look at your forecast. With breaks of sun and some cloudiness today, we'll see developing showers and storms this afternoon. Highs up in the mid-80s. 61 tonight, scattered showers and storms early. And then some sun develops on Tuesday, high of 81. 60 Tuesday night, mid-80s and partly sunny on Wednesday. And that's your updated forecast. I'm meteorologist Paul Trombley. Get the latest weather updates online at MinnesotaDailyWeather.com. 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
2: I'm actually flying home tonight from taking care of my mom. And I know they say absence makes the heart grow fonder. And I'm pretty sure that's made my husband grow fonder of his dog, the third wife, in my throuple. But, you know, who knows? Maybe he'll be glad to see me coming. Anyway, Lamar, I was telling my mom about the kittens that were abandoned that you and Carla have been bottle feeding and taking care of and trying to find homes for. And she said, you need to tell Lamar about those people that rescued the abandoned pony. So I was like, what are you talking about? So ever since I found my mom some reading goggles at the Barnes & Noble, she can see her newsfeed again. It's been wonderful. So I Googled it, and sure enough, these people who live on the fourth floor of an apartment building in Croatia rescued a pony that was abandoned by its mother, and they moved it into their fourth floor apartment. So to my mom's point, Lamar, if these Croatians can keep a pony on the fourth floor, surely you, Carla, can bottle feed a couple of kittens. So listen to this. He had to have an operation. People donated to cover the cost of his operation. He has to be cared for around the clock. He has to be fed every 2 hours. The people that rescued him said, if we forget to feed him, he wakes us up. It's a one-bedroom apartment, two adults, two boys, a dog, and an abandoned rescue pony. He's doing pretty well. He came home from the veterinary hospital, and he's gained a couple of pounds. The first night that he was abandoned, the vet said, I don't think there's any hope here. But love and concern and round-the-clock care, and these people have a fourth-floor apartment horse. So tell me again about how you and Carl aren't cat people.
3: If they don't get some cameras in there and make this a reality show, I don't know what.
2: Lamar keeps telling us these are the cutest kittens, and I don't mind taking care of them, but we are just not cat people. The Universal Cat Distribution System thinks otherwise. So we'll just see. But you know what? My mom is right. If those people can keep a pony in their one-bedroom apartment, what is your excuse, mister?
4: Seriously. I don't guess I've got one.
3: No, you don't.
2: I don't think you do. And I'm glad you can see it. It's the Bob and Sherry Show.
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2: So we're tiptoeing up to the July 4th holiday, and I got to wondering, because it's the July 4th holiday for American kids always includes a parade, a cookout, and fireworks. At least that was my childhood. I think it's probably pretty similar, right?
3: Right.
2: No matter where you grow up.
3: Yeah.
2: Max grew up in the D.C. area. Lamar grew up on a farm in Georgia. Doc grew up in the Carolinas. You know, cookout, fireworks, 4th of July parade. The very first 4th of July parade was in 1923 in Washington, D.C. So I went looking for it to see, like, how much things have changed, if they've changed at all. So this is the first national parade celebrating July 4th. Okay, so there were 500 kids in it, and these kids were dressed up as various characters from Uncle Sam to George Washington and Martha Washington. And then they wrote about all the different floats that were in the paper in the parade. They handed out 3,500 copies of the Declaration of Independence suitable for framing. You know, that wasn't free.
3: No.
2: Handing out suitable for framing. Then after the parade, and they talked about, you know, how the floats were filled with, because keep in mind, this is 1923, cowboys and Indians and princesses and fairies, like it was just whatever, right? Then after the parade, they had a big flag raising ceremony. And this was all part of the official national celebration. A 35-yard dash for kids 6 and under. And then it went all the way up, right? All the different ages and distances. There were pie-eating contests, nail-driving contests, a needle-threading contest, a fat man's race, which I checked. I did check
4: it. Hey, let's watch it.
2: I did check. It was, in fact, you had to be a fat man in order to participate. There were sack races and egg races. There was a married man race, three-legged races at every imaginable kind of age difference, right? So for little kids all the way up. There was a choir that was leading singing in like the Battle Hymn of the Republic. And then at night, there was a giant fireworks celebration that was scheduled for 7:30 in the evening. It will be later now because it stays, like we wait, I think until about 9 o'clock Eastern, right?
3: Oh, okay. 9:45, yeah.
2: And they made all these arrangements for what they called public comfort, which, as you know, means Port-a-Johns, mm-hmm. or the 1923 version of it. It's such a look back in a different world. Like, I want you to imagine. Although I feel like as a society, we're devolving and degrading to the point where, all right, we're lining up for the fat man race. I feel like that's possible to come back.
3: I think it's great that in this country we have awarded gluttony since at least the 1920s with a pie eating contest.
2: Have you ever done a pie eating contest? I've never. Lamar, have you ever been in a pie? I've never been in a pie eating contest.
4: Absolutely not.
3: I was going to say, ask Lamar if he's ever lost a pie eating contest.
4: No. Listen, this is a problem. I like pie. I like to warm my pie and put a little ice cream on top of my pie. I do not want to have my hands in the pie. I don't want to have it on my face. I don't want it on my shirt. I just want to eat pie. I'm not.
5: Can I apologize? Yes, I should have known better.
4: I can't do it. It's not right for the pie.
2: The only reason that I've never been in, and I wouldn't win a pie eating contest. Like, I love pie, but there's no way I'd win a pie eating contest. The only reason I've never been in one is because I've never had the chance. That's the only reason I haven't done it. If the opportunity had ever presented itself, even though I'm not sure I want pie in my eyes, because doesn't it look like that's what happens when you put your whole face in it?
6: Yeah, I think so.
2: I would.
4: I just,
2: I'd like to know what the experience of having your hands tied behind your back and having to eat pie real fast with your face.
3: Well, I know the first part.
2: I don't know. I mean, you know, I don't want to make it a competition hobby, but I'd like the experience just once of being in a pie eating contest. So there you go. As you, if you are heading to a parade this weekend, you'll know that 103 years ago, we had our very first July 4th celebration and parade in this country. It's the Bob and Sherry Show.
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7: River City's weather. Here's a look at your forecast. Slight chance of thunderstorms today. Otherwise, cloudy skies expected. Daytime highs approaching 84. Southeast winds 8 to 15 miles per hour. Partly cloudy skies tonight. Thunderstorms likely. Lows dip down to about 61. And that's your updated forecast. I'm meteorologist Paul Frombly. Get the latest weather updates online at MinnesotaDailyWeather.com. Currently, it's 70 degrees.
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2: Y'all, so, you know, we were like taken aback by the idea of a fat man's race at the nation's first 4th of July celebration. So I thought to myself, that's got to be a one-off. And so I went looking. And y'all, I'm going to hop around, okay? Honolulu, 1930. The Hawaii Jockey Club has announced a fat man's race. Individuals must tip the scales at 215 pounds to be eligible. Efforts will be made to locate big, powerful horses for them. For obvious reasons, race horses are banned. Let's go to 1926 in Buffalo, New York, where, and I'm going to read this directly, quote, two of the fattest and most genial men in Buffalo are going to run a race. They are jailer Charles P. Lieb, who oscillates the beam at 330 pounds, and Eddie Obenauer, record clerk at the jail, who makes the dial spin to 270 pounds. They are going to run a marathon. Oh, my God. Okay, wait, there's more. You want to hear another one?
3: Yes.
2: All right, here we go. This one is 1929 in Ontario, and the headline is, Mr. Hallinan challenges Algoma fat men to race. He said, I will run any 300 pounders a mile. And then he tells an amusing tale of a fat man's race in New York City where the contestants munched on crackers and bologna while they ran. You guys, I am so astounded by this. The Herald News, 1925. A rather stout man who suffered intensely from the heat walked into a drugstore, was greeted by the druggist, only to receive a tirade about the foolishness of anyone who enters a fat man race. The druggist asked him, have you been in one? And he said, I most certainly had, and I won the race. The druggist said, I thought he would have been pleased. The man said, I won a nice fine silk shirt. But it was a fat man's race. What was in the drinking water? Let's go to Missouri. 1926. Postmaster Pat Woods loses fat man's race. Apparently, he cheated. He cheated at the fat man's race. And he was stripped of his title, and he's very bitter about it.
3: Wow.
2: And we could keep going. Here's a headline. Fat man's race, fatal to no one. Although Dr. Norton injured his nose in a tumble during the fat man's race. You guys, people complain about screens and people addicted to their phones and television. But once upon a time in America, we were just cruel and insane. It's the Bob and Sherry Show. Any
4: way you want it. 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
7: Hi, Bob and Sherry. This is Julie from Denver, North Carolina. I just wanted to tell you a story. Bob, my 10-year-old son reminded me so much of you. We were just driving in the car, passing a gas station, and a man was shirtless, filling up his gas tank for his jet ski. And my son was being really judgmental. No offense. He honestly gets that from me and saying, why is that man not wearing a shirt? He could have gone home first and changed. He's got a chest full of hair. Why didn't he go home and change first? And I said, buddy, leave him alone. What if someday you have a chest full of hair? He goes, then I won't be going around without a shirt on. And I said, how do you know? And he goes, because I'm me. And it just reminded me so much of you when you say, because I am I. That's all. Love you guys. Love your show. Thanks so much. Bye.
8: Julie, please put your son in military school right away, please. I mean, just based on, you know, what I am, what I've become, please put him in military school. They might be able to bring some sense into him. I don't know.
2: If you had it all to do over again, Bob, I mean, do you wish that you were different?
8: Are you kidding? What areas of difference are we talking about?
2: You know, like fundamentally, do you wish that you were a different
8: yes.
2: man whose brain worked differently,
8: yes.
2: who made different choices?
8: Different man, different hair, different nose, different interests. Totally. I would start, totally scratch. clean board.
2: Is there anything about the Bob that is that you would keep?
8: No, absolutely not. I said it's a clean board.
3: You know, so Bob, so you had those things called Build-A-Bears. If we did Build-A-Bob, what would ideally be a Build-A-Bob like?
2: Yeah, what would the ingredients of Build-A-Bob be?
8: Okay, I came from a different family, so we're going to start there. I'd studied math. I would have rejected being so enamored with girls and rock and roll and radio. I would have been a very, very good student no matter what happened in my house. All right, say I came from my family. I would ignore it and go to my tiny little hovel of a bedroom, which is actually a closet, and studied. I would have figured math out and gone to New York and worked in a hedge fund. That's how I would have changed. I would have been more careful with women. I would have friends who would tell me, I don't know about that one. So I would have used advice from mentors. I'm just getting rolling here. I never would have gone through my urban cowboy days. That was a brief period where I wore cowboy shirts. Wouldn't have done that. Let's see, what else?
2: I'm amazed that, like, this required no advanced thought for you.
3: No.
2: You're just
3: He's got them all at the ready.
8: Oh, no,
2: everything.
8: It's, that's a part, that's the wagon I take with me. That's Bob's wagon. I take that with me everywhere I go.
2: So let me flip it then. Is there anything about Bob as he currently is that you sort of

0: I almost always have on blue sneakers to keep the line the same so that I look a little taller.
1: That's it.
0: Beyond that,
1: that's all you got.
0: You got me. Yeah.
2: Something.
0: It's something.
1: You know? It's not nothing. You
0: it's
1: know,
0: not nothing.
1: Like, it's not nothing. You're not
0: no.
1: empty-handed.
0: No. No.
1: Okay. Well, it looks like that's all the time we have today. But I feel good. Like we made some progress.
0: Good.
1: 2 Sherry, that's 844-52-SHERI, or grab our app free, Google Play, in the Apple Store. 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
12: Here's a look at your forecast. Slight chance of thunderstorms today. Otherwise, cloudy skies expected. Daytime highs approaching 84. Southeast winds 8 to 15 miles per hour. Partly cloudy skies tonight. Thunderstorms likely. Lows dip down to about 61. And that's your updated forecast. I'm meteorologist Paul Frombly. Get the latest weather updates online at MinnesotaDailyWeather.com. Currently, it's 70 degrees.
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3: When you guys get brand new clothes, do you wash them before you wear them?
4: I know I should, but I usually don't.
5: Most of the time I do not.
3: My husband does. I'm not going to wear underwear that's brand new. But not for the reasons that I just learned. I'm going to wash my underwear because I don't know who's been handling it at the store. So I'm definitely going to wash underwear. I wouldn't necessarily worry about a pair of socks. My husband is maniacal about washing all of his clothes. He's right, we're wrong. Dermatologists say that these new clothing is often coated in chemicals.
5: Really?
3: And here's the thing. You might say, yeah, but aren't those chemicals still going to be there after I wash it? Researchers say that formaldehyde keeps clothing from mildewing and wrinkling while it's in transit. And it's one of the many chemicals that they use to prevent odor and repel water. Some clothing, including socks, sports bras, and athletic apparel, contain another chemical which you can absorb through your skin. Effective immediately, not only is it germy, and a pervert was handling those underwears before you put them on, not only is it germy and gross and dusty and dirty, it's coated in chemicals. You guys, we have to all start washing our new clothes.
4: All right.
5: Oh my God.
3: Are you?
5: You're right.
3: Now that you've heard this, right?
4: Yeah.
3: Now
5: that you've heard this, I won't be able to unhear it. You've told me.
3: Not to give other people anxiety, but they also said, you know, folks try on clothes and then they reject them maybe, and then they get back on the rack and then you try them on. Some apparel items can transfer infectious things like scabies.
4: Oh,
3: it's relatively rare, but it can happen.
5: Ate a lot of limes. I think I'm okay.
3: That's scurvy. That's scurvy, sailor. You're good on scurvy.
5: What can I eat scabies? For the scabies?
3: Scabies, not so much. And you know what? I'm not trying to correct you. I love you. I'm trying to protect you. Not correct. It's more like protect. I want to welcome new listeners.
5: I'm dying.
3: I want to welcome new listeners. Congratulations on choosing a show where one of the hosts is not at risk of scurvy. You have good judgment. Welcome.
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1: My name is John Tesh. 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You know, it's official now. We humans are pretty much just terrible at detecting lies. According to researchers at Brigham Young University, we can tell somebody is lying only about 52-53% of the time, which isn't much better than a coin flip. And it's even harder to detect a lie in a digital message because you cannot hear the person's voice or see their expression, both of which provide valuable clues to the person's truthfulness. But there are a couple of clues that the person you're texting may be lying. First, you see the little I'm typing icon in your messaging app, but it's taking them a little longer to answer than usual. It's usually because they're busy crafting and editing their response before they hit send. They could be lying. Secondly, they may provide too many details. A liar's thinking is that if they overwhelm you with little details, the lie sounds more real. Once again, that's according to researchers at Brigham Young University, how to tell if somebody is lying by texting.
2: Intelligence for Your Life.
1: And coming up, this news may change what you eat for your next meal. A new study finding that junk food doesn't just affect our health. It can affect our looks. And the change happens shockingly fast. Don't miss this.
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1: Well, health experts are now telling us our diet may show up on our face. A study published in Plus One finding that people who regularly ate refined carbs, things like cookies and chips and white bread and other highly processed foods, were rated as less attractive. The researchers had hundreds of participants. Some were given a high-sugar, high-carb breakfast, while others ate a meal full of whole, unprocessed foods. Researchers then photographed everybody and asked volunteers to rate their facial attractiveness. The result, the people who ate highly processed carbs had lower attractiveness scores. And that was true no matter how much they weighed or how old they were. The food itself ended up making the difference. And it happened within 2 hours of eating, by the way. One theory is that foods that cause rapid spikes in blood sugar, like simple carbs and processed foods, can trigger changes in skin quality, inflammation, and other markers that show up in our appearance and influence how healthy somebody appears. I totally believe in this. It's what we talk about on our coaching calls all the time. It's another reminder that what we put on our plates can show up on our faces.
2: Now that's intelligence for your life.
1: And coming up, what is the simplest way to stay happy and healthy no matter what's going on in your world? It's a daily walk. Just take a daily walk. I'll have the new evidence from neuroscientist Dr. Shane O'Mara next.
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1: Many times the most powerful information is the simplest, right? And so what is the simplest way to stay happy and healthy no matter what's going on in your world? A daily walk. Just take a daily walk. That's according to neuroscientist Dr. Shane O'Mara, author of the new book, In Praise of Walking. What a book. It's great. Here are some of the key benefits we get from walking, according to the book. First, walking will lift your mood. Low-intensity exercise sustained over time, like walking, triggers growth in the brain's hippocampus that regulates mood and memory, and it makes you feel better. Walking can also relieve pain. Dr. O'Mara says every step we take activates the release of proteins that help grow new cells, repair damaged ones, and reduce inflammation. And we're less likely to experience ordinary aches and pains when we walk. Walking also makes us more creative. You've heard me talk about this. A study from Stanford finding that people were able to brainstorm twice as many new ideas after taking a brisk walk compared to people who had stayed seated. And then one more thing, there's a protective element to walking. Dr. O'Mara says after just 3 days of being sedentary, your metabolism will shift in a way that your body starts replacing muscle mass with fat. That increases your risk for falls and serious injuries and other stuff. But a 30-minute walk at least once a day will keep your metabolism from going dormant.
2: Intelligence for your life.
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16: River City's weather.
17: Here's a look at your forecast. Slight chance of thunderstorms today. Otherwise, cloudy skies expected. Daytime highs approaching 84. Southeast winds 8 to 15 miles per hour. Partly cloudy skies tonight. Thunderstorms likely. Lows dip down to about 61. And that's your updated forecast. I'm meteorologist Paul Trombley. Get the latest weather updates online at MinnesotaDailyWeather.com. Right now, 72.
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1: All right, Gibbs, so your sister is going to be having a baby in about in about 9 months. So we're all talking about names.
2: Yep.
1: And so there's something trending on Google right now as far as baby names. These are the two top searches: girl names that mean chaos and boy names that mean darkness.
2: Oh, my gosh.
1: I don't know why you'd be searching this. But anyway, I looked it up. Girl names that mean chaos. Eris, Greek goddess who per myth sparked the Trojan War.
2: Oh, my gosh.
1: Kali, a Hindu goddess associated with destruction and transformation. And Bellatrix.
2: Oh, yeah, from Harry Potter, Bellatrix Lestrange.
1: Latin meaning female warrior.
2: Yeah.
1: Okay, and then for boys, Erebus, the Greek personification of darkness. And Orpheus.
2: Oh, yeah, from the Greek mythology.
1: Darkness of the night. So that's what people are searching for. So look for those in a little while. Why?
2: I mean,
1: why?
2: Shout out right now to the kindergarten teachers 6 years from now. And what that first day is going to be like.
1: That's perfect, man.
2: You just said, is Orpheus here? Orpheus. Orpheus bit Bellatrix on the swing set. So we have to go to the principal's office. Darkness bit female warrior. There's going to be a parent council
1: and cousin dominatrix. we'll look for that.
2: Yeah,
1: we'll pray for the kindergarten teachers. That was perfect.
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1: Question for you. Why is it so hard to get started on projects that seem daunting, like cleaning out the garage or organizing your financial records? I'm in the middle of organizing my closet right now. Well, we have a tendency to overestimate the difficulty of tasks and underestimate how worthwhile they are. That's according to the Journal of Personality and Social Psychology. What do? You tell yourself you'll work on it for 5 minutes. That's it. Set the timer. Just take the first small step. The study found that once people are immersed in a task, they'll start seeing its benefits, and then that motivates them to keep going. So just take that first small step. Give yourself a short time limit. You're going to find yourself finishing a project you've been dreading before you know it.
2: There's always room for improvement. 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
1: All right, here we go with another dose of Success 101. Inc. magazine recently surveyed dozens of business leaders, asking them what it takes to be successful these days. And one of the top strategies given was to stop wasting time with people who complain, who cause drama, or draw negative attention to themselves, because they'll just drain your energy. Instead, the path to success is to surround yourself with people who are emotionally grounded. And here's why. First, grounded people tend to be the most reliable. They avoid stressful situations by holding themselves accountable for everything they do instead of blaming others. Also, grounded people rarely panic. You noticed? Harvard researchers say it's normal for the fear processing part of our brain, the amygdala, to trigger a stress response whenever it perceives a threat, which is why an angry email from the boss will send you into a tailspin, for example. But grounded people have developed coping mechanisms for this, which help them be more relaxed and realistic in stressful situations. So, somebody who's emotionally grounded is going to spend more energy looking for solutions to problems than worrying every setback is the end of the world, my hair's on fire. And since the people we surround ourselves with rub off on us, it helps to be around emotionally grounded people. Amen to this.
2: Intelligence for your life.
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14: River City's weather.
15: Here's a look at your forecast. Slight chance of thunderstorms today. Otherwise, cloudy skies expected. Daytime highs approaching 84. Southeast winds 8 to 15 miles per hour. Partly cloudy skies tonight. Thunderstorms likely. Lows dip down to about 61. And that's your updated forecast. I'm meteorologist Paul Trombley. Get the latest weather updates online at minnesotadailyweather.com. Right now, 72.
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1: John Tesh with you. It's time for some weight loss intelligence. You want to make losing weight easier? Ask your significant other to be your weight loss buddy. Because partners who diet together, we now know this, partners who diet together drop more pounds than those trying to lose weight alone. This is the latest from researchers at the Amsterdam University of Applied Sciences. During their study, the researchers examined the impact partners had on the lifestyle behaviors of more than 800 heart attack survivors. Each patient was asked to exercise more, cut calories, give up cigarettes if they smoked, and half were also asked to have their partner make the same lifestyle changes. The result, people who joined forces with their partners were more successful, particularly with the weight loss. The researchers believe it's because having a supportive, encouraging partner who's facing the same struggles increases accountability, makes people more likely to stick with the plan. How about that?
2: Intelligence for your life.
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1: All right, my friends, if your idea of a vacation involves doing absolutely nothing, that's my idea, you're part of the latest travel trend. It's called the plop vacation. A plop vacation is exactly what it sounds like. You wake up, you grab all the stuff you'll want by the pool or beach, a book, headphones, sunscreen, find a lounge chair, and you plop. Basically, you stay put all day, aside from the occasional swim, snack, or frozen drink. While some travelers pack every minute with sightseeing and excursions, psychologists say there's real value in a trip that requires almost no planning once you arrive. For busy people, it can feel like a complete reset. Instead of spending the day trekking from one activity to the next, you settle into one spot and you let the day unfold. And even if you do have some sightseeing or activity days, having a few plop days can still offer pockets of peace, quote unquote. Psychologist Reagan Garong says vacations that reduce decision-making and daily logistics will help lower stress and give your brain a break. Makes sense, right? So if your summer plans involve a beach chair, a good book, and nowhere to be, turns out you're not lazy, you're trending. You are plopping.
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1: 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But then, aren't we all? 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
1: All right, time for a hard-hitting question. Why do we have such a hard time saying no to high-calorie foods and have an even harder time stopping once we start eating them? Experts say it's down to how much salt a food contains. That's from a study in the Journal of Nutrition. In four separate experiments, researchers asked study participants to test different pasta dishes, some of which contained more fat and others more salt. The researchers also measured how much each person ate and asked them to rate how much they liked the taste and their levels of hunger and levels of fullness. The result: everybody preferred the dishes with more salt and they ate 15% more food. And researchers say the presence of salt dulls our "I'm full" signals and encourages us to overeat. They concluded that eating more salt was linked to eating more food. It drove up the excess consumption of fat, calories, and food in general. So, bottom lining this for you, if you're struggling to stick with your diet, do what I'm going to do. Cut back on the salt.
2: I-F-Y-L. Intelligence for your life.
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9: River City's weather. Here's a look at your forecast. Slight chance of thunderstorms today. Otherwise, cloudy skies expected. Daytime highs approaching 84. Southeast winds 8 to 15 miles per hour. Partly cloudy skies tonight. Thunderstorms likely. Lows dip down to about 61. And that's your updated forecast. I'm meteorologist Paul Trombley. Get the latest weather updates online at MinnesotaDailyWeather.com. Right now, it's 73 degrees.
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1: Ah, Gib, you know how we love these studies, and here's one now. The Pew Research study tells us that the study of odors in homes.
2: Oh, okay.
1: By the way, well, I'll tell you later. odors in homes, the homes with the most carpeting are the most likely to smell. We all had carpet.
2: Of course.
1: We didn't have like wood floors back on Long Island in the 50s and 60s, but we did. I did have friends whose mom was always cooking Brussels sprouts.
2: Oh, that sulfury smell gets into the drapes.
1: He was like Brussels guy, you know?
2: Yes. Yeah. Look, anything soft, anything upholstered, so carpets, drapes, soft chairs are going to hold that smell for a longer period of time. When we moved, as a young married couple, I moved from an apartment with carpeting to an apartment with hardwood floors. And my wife was like, oh, this is so gross. We have to clean the floors all the time. I miss carpet because you're always sweeping this dust up. And I said, wait a minute, you realize with the hardwood floors, the same amount of dust is in the house. The same amount of dirt and odor is in the house.
1: Yeah.
2: We just see it, and it takes 2 seconds to sweep it up.
1: Right.
2: We don't have to call in a guy to come shampoo the carpet or whatever. So, yeah, absolutely that makes sense. And this is, again, one of the many benefits to area rugs and hardwood floors, because you can just toss the area rug after a little while, and you can keep the hardwood floors clean.
1: Amen.
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1: All right, my intelligent friends, if you have a problem and you're not sure what to do about it, climb some stairs. According to the journal Scientific Reports, how much do you love this? Scientific Reports says climbing just 3 flights of stairs will improve your creative thinking. It will enable you to come up with 60% more terrific solutions. This is because carefully placing your feet on the next step activates the brain's prefrontal cortex. This is the brain region involved in planning and problem solving. So you'll come up with more imaginative ideas and you'll be able to switch between them more quickly.
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1: So in hot weather, do you find you feel more anxious than usual? According to researchers at the University of Tokyo, this is so common that psychologists call it summer anxiety. And here is what causes it. First of all, high temperatures increase our heart rate, breathing rate, and other metabolic reactions. So the body fights to cool down. But that can also trigger our stress response because our brain interprets it as a threat. Also, psychologically, hot weather makes us feel out of control because there are only so many clothes you can take off to cool down, right? Plus, longer days can lead to sleep deprivation. So it becomes a double whammy because when we're sleep deprived, our body releases more of the stress hormone cortisol. So how do you reduce this summer anxiety? Psychiatry professor Dr. Norman Rosenthal recommends cold therapy, which is as simple as taking a cold shower, swimming in cold water, or turning on the air conditioning, which sounds basic, but just like a light box can help people with seasonal affective disorder, cold therapy, says Dr. Rosenthal, can help people with summer anxiety. Worth a try.
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12: Here's a look at your forecast. Slight chance of thunderstorms today. Otherwise, cloudy skies expected. Daytime highs approaching 84. Southeast winds 8 to 15 miles per hour. Partly cloudy skies tonight. Thunderstorms likely. Lows dip down to about 61. And that's your updated forecast. I'm meteorologist Paul Trombley. Get the latest weather updates online at MinnesotaDailyWeather.com. Right now, it's 73 degrees.
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2: You're plugged into the John Tesh Radio Show. I am grateful. My name is John. It's Intelligence for Your Life. And from our Success 101 files, real quickly, there is a common word, apparently, that we need to avoid using in any and all of our work emails. It's the word okay. It turns out okay can unintentionally communicate negativity or aggression. I agree with this. Gretchen McCulloch is an internet linguist, and she tells us when the boss answers an employee's email request with just, okay, it can sound harsh and like they're begrudgingly agreeing. Or when you email a coworker a paragraph-long question and they reply with a one-letter K, it can make you think they're mad at you. McCulloch says any short replies can sound curt or rude, and anything that's longer can sound more polite. That may be one reason why many of us subconsciously augment our okays with upbeat qualifiers like okay, great, or okay, sounds good, so we don't sound like jerks. And those extra words can make all the difference. Even replying KK is better than okay. It softens it. So before you shoot off an email reply that only says okay, think twice. You could be coming off harsher and more negative than you realize.
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2: And just ahead, new research is telling us that using AI for everyday tasks may come with an unexpected downside. It could be making life easier, but it could be making our brains weaker. I'll share the science on this one next.
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1: Let's pose this question. Do you think artificial intelligence is making us more efficient or lazier? Researchers are starting to wonder as AI becomes part of our everyday life. And a brand new study found that people who spent just 10 minutes using AI to help solve math and reading problems performed significantly worse when they had to tackle the same types of problems on their own. They were also more likely to give up, by the way. Another study from MIT found that people who used ChatGPT to write essays had a harder time remembering what they'd written and performed worse when they had to write without the help of AI. So what's going on? Experts say it could be something called cognitive offloading. It's when we let technology do mental work that our brains would normally handle. The same thing happened when people started using calculators, GPS systems, and even saving numbers in their cell phones instead of memorizing the numbers. The researchers argue that AI is different and possibly worse because it doesn't just provide information, it does the thinking for us. This is why many experts say we should only use AI as a tool, not a substitute for actual thinking. Because just like our other muscles, our mental muscle tends to get stronger when we actually use it. This makes so much sense, right?
2: Intelligence for your life.
1: Coming up, it's workout intel. While it's true that people who do morning workouts are more consistent, we now know there are many benefits to exercising after work as well. And we'll prove it next.
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1: Here we go with the latest workout intel. While it's true that people who do morning workouts are more consistent, we now know there are many benefits to exercising after work as well, and I'm going to prove it. First, you'll probably push yourself harder, but it'll feel easier. Research from the University of Birmingham shows people tend to work out 25% longer in the evening and at a much higher intensity because it's the time of day when our body temperature is highest. So we're more flexible. We have more power. To find your ideal time for an evening workout, make it 11 hours after you wake up. Also, experts from Texas A&M say we have higher levels of testosterone in the evening, both men and women. And that's going to lead to increased muscle growth. One more. Don't worry about an evening workout ruining your sleep. According to the journal Sleep Medicine, don't miss this, people who fall asleep 2 hours after exercise, they get more deep, restorative sleep.
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11: Here's a look at your forecast. Daytime highs approaching 84 this afternoon under overcast skies with a chance of thunderstorms. Winds out of the southeast, 10 to 15 miles per hour. Overcast skies again tonight. Thunderstorms likely. Lows level off around 62. And that's your updated forecast. I'm meteorologist Paul Trombley. Get the latest weather updates online at minnesotadailyweather.com. Right now, it's 77 degrees.
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1: Gib, I think, you know, you and I are both Eagle Scouts.
2: Yes.
1: Right? And we still remember some of our knots and some of the poison plants. But now this latest survey that we found says that the average American believes they can survive for 16 days alone in the wilderness. That's a long time.
2: It is a long time.
1: How long were those, that thing that was shot in Canada? Alone.
2: Yeah.
1: How long were they out there?
2: I mean, they don't know. They go until they want to quit or until everybody else quits. But it can be 30, 60, 90 days. They can be out there for months.
1: When I was in Boy Scouts, I did a day.
2: Yeah. So that's what I wanted to say. It's like, look, you and I, Eagle Scouts, we did one night of, in order to get an Eagle Scout, you have to do wilderness survival. And that's one night out without any equipment. You can bring like a knife and a hatchet and that's it.
1: Yeah. And I smuggled a peanut butter jelly sandwich.
2: Right. You don't understand. If you think you can survive 16 days in the wilderness, first of all, I don't think most of you guys make it a day. I really don't. Maybe 3 days. But within a day and a half, if you don't find a fresh water source, and I don't think many of us know how to find a fresh water source in random wilderness, you will start to you'll start to get very sick, and your brain will start to go away on you if you don't find fresh water very quickly. It is so much harder than you realize. And there are people who practice this. I mean, I have my sister-in-law, she practices this every month. She goes and spends 3 days in the wilderness, and she trains and practices for it all year long.
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1: So when you think of someone falling in their home and injuring themselves, you probably envision a senior citizen, right? Well, younger adults are now as likely to be trip and fall victims, and I'm going to give you one guess why. Yeah, smartphones. We're all so busy looking down at our phones that we're falling down the stairs, tripping over the dog and cat, and slipping on throw rugs. In fact, over half of all walking and talking smartphone accidents do happen at home. That's according to the University of Maryland. And one out of every five of those at-home cell phone-related falls, a person ends up with a concussion. So if you're not going to watch your step, at least clear a path in most used areas, right? Like between the couch and the kitchen, so you don't wind up breaking your neck. Be careful out there.
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1: Of course, we know that relationships have their ups and downs. I'm sure you've had a few of those. We all have. But here's another entry for the plus column. Ready? Being married may well reduce your odds of developing age-related memory decline like dementia or Alzheimer's. Researchers at University College London analyzed records kept on more than 800,000 people over a three-year period, a huge study. The result, married people were 42% less likely to develop dementia than adults who had stayed single their entire lives. That's about the same bump you'd get from getting regular exercise, by the way. So why does marriage help keep our brain sharper longer? The researchers believe it's because married couples spend tons of time together, while single people tend to spend more time alone, of course. And numerous studies show that people with strong social ties are less likely to develop dementia. Also, having a constant companion for years, it does help build up a cognitive reserve. Cognitive reserve. That's what helps protect against the future damage caused by plaque and the reduced flow of oxygenated blood to the brain that can lead to dementia.
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13: Here's a look at your forecast. Daytime highs approaching 84 this afternoon under overcast skies with a chance of thunderstorms. Winds out of the southeast, 10 to 15 miles per hour. Overcast skies again tonight. Thunderstorms likely. Lows level off around 62. And that's your updated forecast. I'm meteorologist Paul Trombley. Get the latest weather updates online at minnesotadailyweather.com. Right now, it's 77 degrees.
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1: It's the John Tesh Radio Show, and from our health and wellness files, we now know we can train ourselves to crave healthy foods. I'm going to prove it. This is the latest from nutrition scientist Dr. Susan Roberts from Tufts University. She says the brain can be rewired to prefer things like fruits and vegetables, and here's how to do it. You simply have to choose good-for-you foods when you're absolutely famished, when you're starving, because true hunger will help form neurological connections that'll make you associate the taste of healthy foods with the pleasure of satiating your hunger. You see how this works? So reach for a healthy snack 10 to 15 times on an empty stomach when you're really hungry, and that's going to solidify your new eating habit. And Dr. Roberts has had patients who have changed their cravings in as little as 2 weeks. Once again, the headline here, you can rewire your brain to prefer healthy fruits and vegetables by simply choosing those types of foods when you are super hungry.
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1: So we're always talking here on the program about how good it is to be in nature, but not everybody can go camping for the weekend or live somewhere scenic. The good news is we now know spending just 15 minutes outdoors can lower stress, anxiety, depression, anger, and even mental fatigue. It can also boost our mood and our energy levels. This is according to a meta-analysis of 78 studies by researchers from Stanford University. Now, it's not just about being outside. It's about paying attention while you're there. The experts found that people get the biggest mental health benefits when they actually notice nature around them. That could mean listening to birds, feeling a breeze, watching leaves move in the wind, or simply taking in the colors of a sunset. One researcher developed a simple exercise called Three Good Things in Nature. Each day, write down three things you notice outdoors. A flower blooming, a bird singing, even sunlight coming through a tree. Within a week, this practice is shown to improve mental well-being, and the effects last a full month. The researchers tell us even a city park or a tree-lined street can do the trick. The key, they say, is putting down your phone long enough to actually look around.
2: Intelligence for your life.
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1: Directly from our Success 101 files, there are certain phrases that will help you get hired, and you know I've got them. This is according to researchers from Monster.com. They recently surveyed hiring managers, and here are the things interviewers want to hear come out of your mouth during an interview. First, ask this: what are the biggest issues and goals I should focus on in this position? Researchers say asking questions about the company's needs or the position itself shows you're interested in the company, not just yourself and your own needs. And phrasing it as if you already have the job, that allows the interviewer to see you in the position. What are the biggest issues and goals I should focus on in this position? See, sounds like you already got it. Also, every hiring manager wants to hear, I'm flexible. Whether it's about job duties, working in a cube, or a potential start date, that shows you're easy to work with. After all, no one wants to hire somebody rigid who makes things complicated from the get-go. And then researchers say, if the interviewer asks you something tricky, say, that's a good question. It buys you just a few moments to think on your feet and compliments the interviewer at the same time. Just a few of the phrases that can help you get hired from those researchers at Monster.com.
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9: 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Connor Zilich by half a car length off turn two.
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13: Here's a look at your forecast. Daytime highs approaching 84 this afternoon under overcast skies with a chance of thunderstorms. Winds out of the southeast 10 to 15 miles per hour. Overcast skies again tonight. Thunderstorms likely. Lows level off around 62. And that's your updated forecast. I'm meteorologist Paul Trombley. Get the latest weather updates online at MinnesotaDailyWeather.com. Currently, it's 77 degrees.
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0: greener pastures or something. Anyway, they used to always like send me pictures of their dogs. And yeah. So I said, please. Now I'm that guy.
1: Oh, you are 100% that guy. I knew exactly where you were going with this.
0: I talk to my, I give my dog a voice.
1: Uh-huh.
0: And it's not even my dog. It's our dog. It's your dog, too. It's a family dog. So anyway, so I wasn't surprised to see that 50% of people we now know take selfies more with their dog than they do with their partner.
1: Absolutely. Yeah. I was, especially been together for a long time. You're like, I know what that person looks like, but look how cute my dog is. Oh, look at that face. He's having such a good time. Oh, I think, look, you have turned into this person. You never were this person before, but you are the, like, you buy clothes for the dog. You get sad when you have to put the dog in the kennel for the weekend. All of those things. And I absolutely get it. In fact, I think one of the nicest things I've ever done for you is that there was a picture of Leroy staying at my house, and it was raining, and for his outside time, I held the umbrella over him.
0: That was amazing.
1: And I think you were like, oh, you're good people, Gib. It was like the nicest thing I could have done for you was to make sure that the dog was taken care of. 94.5 The River.

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1: Here's a headline for you. Spend more time at the beach. It's good for your brain. Science tells us this. Here's how a day at the beach affects you and me, according to clinical psychologist Richard Schuster. First, the physical sensation of putting your feet in warm sand causes people to relax instantly. And then, staring at the ocean actually changes the frequency

0: our brain waves, putting us into a mild meditative state. I know this feeling. Breathing in the negative ions in the ocean breeze soothes us too. Dr. Schuster says those oxygen atoms have an extra electron and occur in places with falling or crashing water, like waterfalls and the ocean. And a study published in the Journal of Alternative Complementary Medicine found that negative ions are therapeutic for anxiety. And then the ocean makes a sound that destimulates our brains, while at the same time, it activates our parasympathetic nervous system. That's what helps us relax and feel more in the moment. It's like hitting the reset button on your brain. You come away from a day at the beach feeling calmer, more focused, and engaged.
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1: Of course, you know a lot of people take antidepressants. If you're one of them and you want to make them more effective, just exercise. According to scientists from the University of Texas Southwestern Medical Center, they found being active every day was as effective as taking a higher dose of an antidepressant for half of all patients, or as effective as taking a second antidepressant. So if you feel like you need to increase your medications, first, try getting daily exercise too and see if that helps. Because being active, it prompts the body and brain to release more natural antidepressant chemicals, and you know what they are, serotonin and dopamine.
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8: Here's a look at your forecast. Daytime highs approaching 84 this afternoon under overcast skies with a chance of thunderstorms. Winds out of the southeast 10 to 15 miles per hour. Overcast skies again tonight. Thunderstorms likely. Lows level off around 62. And that's your updated forecast. I'm meteorologist Paul Trombley. Get the latest weather updates online at MinnesotaDailyWeather.com. Currently, it's 77 degrees.
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1: 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And listen, have you noticed a lot of people wearing bright colors, hot pink, bright yellow, fluorescent green? We now know there's a reason for this. Annabelle Maldonado is a fashion psychologist. She calls it dopamine dressing. Essentially, when we wear happy, joyful clothing and colors, it does release the feel-good to a neurotransmitter, dopamine. So dopamine dressing is simply dressing in a way that triggers one of our brain's pleasure chemicals. And behavioral psychologist Dr. Carolyn Mayer agrees. She's the author of The Psychology of Fashion. She says the production of dopamine is essential to achieving positive outcomes and goals. And studies show that how we dress will affect our mood. When we wear gray sweats, we're more likely to feel down, maybe even depressed. When we wear a bright color, we're happier. Also, as I've said many times in this show, thoughts do become things. So when we expect a positive outcome or a mood boost from our clothing choices, we're more likely to get one. There you go. The latest on dopamine dressing.
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1: Coming up, as you know, standard first aid advice is the acronym of RICE, rest, ice, compression, and elevation, right? Well, now new research says the ice part may be making things worse. We'll talk about this next.
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1: Right, my friends, from our health and wellness files, if you twist your ankle or strain a muscle, do you always reach for an ice pack? I do. Well, new research says it may not be the best move anymore. A study from McGill University was done on mice, and it found that icing injuries actually doubled how long pain lasted. Researchers say the problem may involve immune cells called neutrophils. Those cells help shut down the body's pain response after an injury heals. And the scientists believe icing may interfere with that process. So in the study, mice treated with ice took up to 40 days to recover. That's compared to about 20 days for mice that didn't get icing treatment. The researchers say anti-inflammatory medications like ibuprofen and steroids may create a similar problem by suppressing inflammation too aggressively. This is fascinating. This was a mouse study, of course, not a human trial, so experts are not saying to throw out every bag of frozen peas in your freezer, but the researchers do say inflammation is a big part of healing. Shutting it down too quickly, they say, may slow recovery instead of helping it. So while ice may temporarily numb pain, scientists say we may need to rethink automatically icing every injury we get.
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1: And coming up, more sleep intel. Neuroscientist Dr. Tara Swartz's advice on how to overwrite recurring negative thoughts, silence your brain, and get to sleep more quickly.
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1: Let's talk about sleep again. And if you are having trouble sleeping, here's another tip that might help. Try using sleep affirmations where you pick a short, calming phrase like, I am still or I am relaxed, and repeatedly think it, or more importantly, say it out loud. I know this sounds goofy, but boy, it works. Neuroscientist Dr. Tara Swart tells us repeating an affirmation is a form of meditation. It gives you something specific to focus on. It helps overwrite recurring negative thoughts, silencing your brain. Repeating an affirmation can also quiet the brain area responsible for self-evaluation and rumination, which reduces stress and anxiety. And when you put it all together, it just improves your sleep. There's no right or wrong way to do this. You can sit quietly for 5 minutes, eyes closed, and repeat a phrase like, I am safe and secure. Or simply repeat your chosen phrase silently while you're getting ready for bed or lying in bed trying to fall asleep. I like to repeat mine out loud because it freaks my wife out. Your best bet, focus on the words until your mind believes what you're telling yourself. Because if you get to the point where you believe you're feeling calm and relaxed and your subconscious mind comes along with that, you will actually fall asleep.
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11: Here's a look at your forecast. Storms likely this afternoon. Otherwise, cloudy skies expected. High temperatures reach up to 83. Southeasterly winds 10 to 15 miles per hour. Cloudy skies expected again tonight. Thunderstorms likely. Lows level off around 62. And that's your updated forecast. I'm meteorologist Paul Trombley. Get the latest weather updates online at MinnesotaDailyWeather.com. Currently 75.
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1: So, ladies, about to give a study out. This is not comes from. This doesn't come from me. It probably comes from Gib, but it doesn't come from me. But it actually comes from a Gallup poll. Notice how I put that off on Gib.
2: Okay.
1: A study from Gallup found that young women are almost as prone to road rage as young men. The study found that female drivers are nearly as likely to tailgate, yell abusive language, shake their fists and their fingers, blast their horns, and cut in front of other drivers. Apparently, this is a trend. What do you think, Kim?
2: So I get a little road ragey. I admit it. My kids have seen me get road ragey. It's annoying when something. You know, I think I get most road ragey when people are on their phone. But I absolutely have noticed that I will see somebody driving a certain way, a certain level of angry and aggressiveness. And I will, in my head, just because of what I remember growing up, I'll be like, oh, that guy's being driving crazy. That guy's really mad about something. And then we'll get up alongside the car and I'll look. And it is. It's a young woman. And so I have absolutely observed this anecdotally out in my environs. I guess I'm not surprised by the fact that the statistics back it up.
1: And guys, let me know if this happens to you. What my wife does is that she'll say something to somebody.
2: Well,
1: and then hands it off to me. I have to put it out.
2: She's the one. I mean, she's half of this study, but you know, because I have a feeling she broke her ankle at some point in her life. Because no matter what road she's going on, if she's in the highway, she's going 55. If she's on a windy mountain road, she's going 55. It does not matter. I got to imagine at some point, you know,
1: because her ankle's in the same position the whole time.
2: All the time.
1: Okay, I got it now. Okay.
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1: Here's a conversation starter for you, and you can use this for yourself, of course. There's a reason we have more indigestion, bloat, and heartburn in hot weather. It turns out it's because our body diverts blood flow from the stomach to our skin to help us disperse heat and cool down. But that means we aren't producing as many digestive enzymes, which leads to the indigestion. The fix? Mustard. Yeah, mustard. Just a half teaspoon can have you feeling better within 20 minutes because mustard contains two acidic compounds that increase the production of digestive enzymes. Mustard for indigestion, bloat, and heartburn in hot weather.
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1: So, you know, we've always heard that if you want to stay on budget, you should only pay with cash because you can't spend more than you have, of course. But a new study turns that logic on its head. Listen to this. According to an analysis of 100,000 transactions, the University of Notre Dame found that when people were buying something that was an impulse or hard to justify, like an unnecessary outfit or cigarettes, they were more likely to pay with cash or a debit card, which takes money straight out of a person's bank account. The scientists say this allowed study subjects to forget they spent the money and to avoid guilt. So that's opposed to paying with the credit card and seeing that charge on your bill month after month until it's paid off. Because using a credit card creates a paper trail, of course, or a digital trail, forcing us to come face to face with the amount that we've spent. So in a twist, now the researchers are saying if we want to buy something impulsive or hard to justify, we should pay with a credit card so we know that we're going to see that transaction. We're going to be haunted by it every time the bill arrives. And that may be just enough guilt to prevent the purchase and to curb spending. I think this is good advice.
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11: River City's weather.
12: Here's a look at your forecast. Storms likely this afternoon. Otherwise, cloudy skies expected. High temperatures reach up to 83. Southeasterly winds 10 to 15 miles per hour. Cloudy skies expected again tonight. Thunderstorms likely. Lows level off around 62. And that's your updated forecast. I'm meteorologist Paul Trombley. Get the latest weather updates online at MinnesotaDailyWeather.com. Currently 75.
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3: Fox News, I'm Tom Graham. The Supreme Court rules President Trump cannot fire Federal Reserve Governor Lisa Cook, at least not for now.
4: The majority writes in this opinion, as the government concedes, Congress limited the president's power to remove governors for good reason. They say it's to preserve the independence of the Fed and to continue the long tradition of monetary policy exercised independent of executive influence.
3: Fox's Sharon Breen there. A new trial date has been set for the man facing federal charges for the murder of United Healthcare CEO Brian Thompson.
5: Opening statements have been set for January 25th in Luigi Mangione's federal trial. Judge Margaret Garnett said she had hoped to hold the trial this fall, but Mangione's New York State trial, set to start on September 8th, makes that, quote, impossible. Jury questionnaires will be administered ahead of time, with in-person jury selection set to start on January 5th.
3: Fox's Tanya J. Powers, America's listening to Fox News.
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12: Here's a look at your forecast. Storms likely this afternoon. Otherwise, cloudy skies expected. High temperatures reach up to 83. Southeasterly winds 10 to 15 miles per hour. Cloudy skies expected again tonight. Thunderstorms likely. Lows level off around 62. And that's your updated forecast. I'm meteorologist Paul Trombley. Get the latest weather updates online at minnesotadailyweather.com. Right now, it's 73 degrees.
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3: 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I'm Dominic, and as we roll through another great day in northern Minnesota, here's a look at some of the upcoming events around the area. July 3rd and 4th bring Baudette's annual Independence Day celebration featuring the 4th of July parade through downtown, food vendors, family activities, and entertainment, and a fireworks show over Baudette Bay. Then, the July 14th through the 17th, the Lake of the Woods County Fair takes over the fairgrounds with carnival rides, car races, the demolition derby, horse shows, 4-H exhibits, food vendors, live entertainment, and fun for the entire family. Kids' Day is July 15th with special activities and entertainment for the younger fairgoers. These community events are made possible with support from local businesses including Riverbend Resort, Caliber Plumbing, Ballard's Resort, CHI Lakewood Health, The American Legion, Dohote Fence, Walleye Inn, Northern Resources Cooperative, A&I Pharmaceuticals, Get Hooked for Life, Jiffy Biffy, and Dodd's Lumber. I'm Dominic, and thanks for listening. Keep it right here for more music, local information, and community updates. 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
9: Here's a look at your forecast. Storms likely this afternoon. Otherwise, cloudy skies expected. High temperatures reach up to 83. Southeasterly winds 10 to 15 miles per hour. Cloudy skies expected again tonight. Thunderstorms likely. Lows level off around 62. And that's your updated forecast. I'm meteorologist Paul Trombley. Get the latest weather updates online at minnesotadailyweather.com. Right now, it's 73 degrees.
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6: 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I'm Dominic, and as we roll through another great day in northern Minnesota, here's a look at some of the upcoming events around the area. July 3rd and 4th bring Baudette's annual Independence Day celebration featuring the 4th of July parade through downtown, food vendors, family activities, entertainment, and a fireworks show over Baudette Bay. July 10th and 11th, anglers from across the region will compete in the Minnesota Tournament Trail Walleye Tournament on Lake the Woods, bringing exciting competition and plenty of action to the area. Then, July 14th through the 17th, the Lake the Woods County Fair takes over the fairgrounds with carnival rides, car races, the demolition derby, horse shows, 4-H exhibits, food vendors, live entertainment, and fun for the entire family. Kids Day is July 15th with special activities and entertainment for the younger fairgoers. These community events are made possible with support from local businesses, including River Bend Resort, Caliber Plumbing, Ballard's Resort, CHI Lakewood Health, the American Legion, Dohote Fence, Walleye Inn, Northern Resources Cooperative, A&I Pharmaceuticals, Get Hooked for Life, Jiffy Biffy, and Dodd's Lumber. I'm Dominic, and thanks for listening. Keep it right here for more music, local information, and community updates. 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
10: Here's a look at your forecast. Storms likely this afternoon. Otherwise, cloudy skies expected. High temperatures reach up to 83. Southeasterly winds 10 to 15 miles per hour. Cloudy skies expected again tonight. Thunderstorms likely. Lows level off around 62. And that's your updated forecast. I'm meteorologist Paul Trombley. Get the latest weather updates online at MinnesotaDailyWeather.com. Right now, it's 73 degrees.
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0: Fox News, I'm John Saucier. The Supreme Court ruling allowing states to continue counting ballots as long as they're postmarked by Election Day, rejecting the Republican Party's challenges to a Mississippi law. President Trump says there's still room for the Save America Act.
1: The mail-in ballot ruling, which was a little bit surprising, gives people more time to vote illegally, let's say. But the SAVE Act is even more important.
0: This bill would require Americans present proof of citizenship at voter registration and show photo ID at the polls. U.S. and Iran launching new attacks across the Middle East over the weekend. White House Press Secretary Caroline Levitt tells Fox peace talks are ongoing.
2: Iran has requested a meeting this week, so Special Envoy Witkoff and Jared Kushner will be flying to Doha for high-level meetings this week as we continue to discuss the memorandum of understanding. On the sidelines of those high-level talks will be the technical talks.
0: America is listening to Fox News.
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6: Here's the latest from MinnesotaDailyNews.com. Lake of the Woods Schools will have a special school board meeting tonight, 4:30 in the ITV room. On the agenda is the approval to call the general election of school board members for Districts 4 and 6. In state news, a Grand Rapids woman, 83-year-old Carol Rose Wiss, and a 24-year-old woman, McKenna Joy Christensen from Luck, Wisconsin, both killed in an accident on Highway 169 in Itasca County yesterday. Two cars collided head-on, both drivers pronounced dead at the scene. Alcohol was not a factor in the crash. And 44-year-old Deanna Lynn Keezer from Bemidji has been sentenced to felony theft by swindle after using fake money at a Walmart and Dollar Tree in Detroit Lakes. July of 2024, police were called to Walmart where a customer had used counterfeit bills marked for motion picture purposes. The store lost $500. Officers reviewed video footage and identified Keezer through her tattoos from a previous arrest photo. The next day, the Dollar Tree also reported five fake $100 bills. She was sentenced to 21 months in prison, stayed for 5 years. In sports, the Twins took 2 out of 3 at home against the Colorado Rockies, winning 3-2 yesterday. Twins travel to Houston, take on the Astros tonight. 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
7: River City's weather.
8: Here's a look at your forecast. Thunderstorms likely tonight, otherwise overcast skies. Lows dip down to about 62. Southeasterly winds 10 to 20 miles per hour. Bright sunshine tomorrow. Highs level off around 81. Lows level off around 60 tomorrow night. And that's your updated forecast. I'm meteorologist Paul Trombley. Get the latest weather updates online at MinnesotaDailyWeather.com. Right now, it's 75 degrees.
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2: 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I'm Dominic, and as we roll through another great day in northern Minnesota, here's a look at some of the upcoming events around the area. July 3rd and 4th bring Baudette's annual Independence Day celebration featuring the 4th of July parade through downtown, food vendors, family activities, entertainment, and a fireworks show over Baudette Bay. July 10th and 11th, anglers from across the region will compete in the Minnesota Tournament Trail Walleye Tournament on Lake the Woods, bringing exciting competition and plenty of action to the area. Then July 14th through the 17th, the Lake the Woods County Fair takes over the fairgrounds with carnival rides, car races, the demolition derby, horse shows, 4-H exhibits, food vendors, live entertainment, and fun for the entire family. Kids Day is July 15th with special activities and entertainment for the younger fairgoers. 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I'm Dominic, and thanks for listening. Keep it right here for more music, local information, and community updates. 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
11: Here's a look at your forecast. Thunderstorms likely tonight, otherwise overcast skies. Lows dip down to about 62. Southeasterly winds, 10 to 20 miles per hour. Bright sunshine tomorrow. Highs level off around 81. Lows level off around 60 tomorrow night. And that's your updated forecast. I'm meteorologist Paul Trombley. Get the latest weather updates online at MinnesotaDailyWeather.com. Right now, it's 75 degrees.
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2: 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I'm Dominic, and as we roll through another great day in northern Minnesota, here's a look at some of the upcoming events around the area. July 3rd and 4th bring Baudette's annual Independence Day celebration featuring the 4th of July parade through downtown, food vendors, family activities, entertainment, and a fireworks show over Baudette Bay. July 10th and 11th, anglers from across the region will compete in the Minnesota Tournament Trail Walleye Tournament on Lake the Woods, bringing exciting competition and plenty of action to the area. Then, July 14th through the 17th, the Lake the Woods County Fair takes over the fairgrounds with carnival rides, car races, the demolition derby, horse shows, 4-H exhibits, food vendors, live entertainment, and fun for the entire family. Kids Day is July 15th with special activities and entertainment for the younger fairgoers. 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I'm Dominic, and thanks for listening. Keep it right here for more music, local information, and community updates. 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
8: Here's a look at your forecast. Thunderstorms likely tonight, otherwise overcast skies. Lows dip down to about 62. Southeasterly winds 10 to 20 miles per hour. Bright sunshine tomorrow. Highs level off around 81. Lows level off around 60 tomorrow night. And that's your updated forecast. I'm meteorologist Paul Trombley. Get the latest weather updates online at MinnesotaDailyWeather.com. Right now, it's 75 degrees.
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3: Fox News, I'm Tom Graham. Talks expected to resume after an exchange of strikes between the U.S. and Iran.
4: The Trump administration insists that the ceasefire remains in place and that conversations between the two countries are progressing. And when those talks pick back up tomorrow in Doha, Qatar, a big topic of conversation will likely be the Strait of Hormuz.
3: Fox's Jeff Paul in Tel Aviv. Supreme Court ruling today allows states to count ballots as long as they are postmarked by Election Day, even if they arrive late. President Trump expressing disappointment.
5: The mail-in ballot ruling, which was a little bit surprising, gives people more time to vote illegally, let's say. But the SAVE Act is even more important.
3: The SAVE Act would require Americans to show proof of citizenship at registration and photo ID at the polls. America is listening to Fox News.
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9: Here's the latest from MinnesotaDailyNews.com. Lake of the Woods Schools will have a special school board meeting tonight, 4:30 in the ITV room. On the agenda is the approval to call the general election of school board members for Districts 4 and 6. In state news, a Grand Rapids woman, 83-year-old Carol Rose Wiss, and a 24-year-old woman, McKenna Joy Christensen from Luck, Wisconsin, both killed in an accident on Highway 169 in Itasca County yesterday. Two cars collided head-on, both drivers pronounced dead at the scene. Alcohol was not a factor in the crash. And 44-year-old Deanna Lynn Keezer from Bemidji has been sentenced to felony theft by swindle after using fake money at a Walmart and Dollar Tree in Detroit Lakes. July of 2024, police were called to Walmart where a customer had used counterfeit bills marked for motion picture purposes. The store lost $500. Officers reviewed video footage and identified Keezer through her tattoos from a previous arrest photo. The next day, the Dollar Tree also reported five fake $100 bills. She was sentenced to 21 months in prison, stayed for 5 years. In sports, the Twins took 2 out of 3 at home against the Colorado Rockies, winning 3-2 yesterday. Twins travel to Houston, take on the Astros tonight. 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
10: River City's weather.
11: Here's a look at your forecast. Thunderstorms likely tonight, otherwise overcast skies. Lows dip down to about 62. Southeasterly winds 10 to 20 miles per hour. Bright sunshine tomorrow. Highs level off around 81. Lows level off around 60 tomorrow night. And that's your updated forecast. I'm meteorologist Paul Trombley. Get the latest weather updates online at MinnesotaDailyWeather.com. Currently, it's 79 degrees.
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0: 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My friends all drive Porsches. I must make amends. Worked hard all my lifetime. No help from my friends. So, oh Lord, won't you buy me a Mercedes Benz? Oh Lord, won't you buy me a color TV? Dialing for dollars is trying to find me. I wait for delivery each day until 3. So, oh Lord, won't you buy me a color TV? Oh Lord, won't you buy me a night on the town? I'm counting on you, Lord. Please don't let me down. Prove that you love me and buy the next round. Oh, Lord, won't you buy me a night on the town? 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My friends all drive Porsches. I must make amends. Worked hard all my lifetime. No help from my friends. So, oh, Lord, won't you buy me a Mercedes Benz?
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3: 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I'm Dominic, and as we roll through another great day in northern Minnesota, here's a look at some of the upcoming events around the area. July 3rd and 4th bring Baudette's annual Independence Day celebration featuring the 4th of July parade through downtown, food vendors, family activities, entertainment, and a fireworks show over Baudette Bay. July 10th and 11th, anglers from across the region will compete in the Minnesota Tournament Trail Walleye Tournament on Lake the Woods, bringing exciting competition and plenty of action to the area. Then, July 14th through the 17th, the Lake the Woods County Fair takes over the fairgrounds with carnival rides, car races, the demolition derby, horse shows, 4-H exhibits, food vendors, live entertainment, and fun for the entire family. Kids Day is July 15th with special activities and entertainment for the younger fairgoers. These community events are made possible with support from local businesses, including Riverbend Resort, Caliber Plumbing, Ballard's Resort, CHI Lakewood Health, the American Legion, Dohote Fence, Walleye Inn, Northern Resources Cooperative, A&I Pharmaceuticals, Get Hooked for Life, Jiffy Biffy, and Dodd's Lumber. I'm Dominic, and thanks for listening. Keep it right here for more music, local information, and community updates. 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
8: Here's a look at your forecast. Thunderstorms likely tonight, otherwise overcast skies. Lows dip down to about 62. Southeasterly winds 10 to 20 miles per hour. Bright sunshine tomorrow. Highs level off around 81. Lows level off around 60 tomorrow night. And that's your updated forecast. I'm meteorologist Paul Trombley. Get the latest weather updates online at minnesotadailyweather.com. Currently, it's 79 degrees.
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7: 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I'm Dominic, and as we roll through another great day in northern Minnesota, here's a look at some of the upcoming events around the area. July 3rd and 4th bring Baudette's annual Independence Day celebration featuring the 4th of July parade through downtown, food vendors, family activities, entertainment, and a fireworks show over Baudette Bay. July 10th and 11th, anglers from across the region will compete in the Minnesota Tournament Trail Walleye Tournament on Lake the Woods, bringing exciting competition and plenty of action to the area. Then, July 14th through the 17th, the Lake the Woods County Fair takes over the fairgrounds with carnival rides, car races, the demolition derby, horse shows, 4-H exhibits, food vendors, live entertainment, and fun for the entire family. Kids Day is July 15th with special activities and entertainment for the younger fairgoers. 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I'm Dominic, and thanks for listening. Keep it right here for more music, local information, and community updates. 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
14: Here's a look at your forecast. Thunderstorms likely tonight, otherwise overcast skies. Lows dip down to about 62. Southeasterly winds 10 to 20 miles per hour. Bright sunshine tomorrow. Highs level off around 81. Lows level off around 60 tomorrow night. And that's your updated forecast. I'm meteorologist Paul Trombley. Get the latest weather updates online at minnesotadailyweather.com. Currently, it's 79 degrees.
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3: 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I'm Dominic, and as we roll through another great day in northern Minnesota, here's a look at some of the upcoming events around the area. July 3rd and 4th bring you Baudette's annual Independence Day celebration featuring the 4th of July parade through downtown, food vendors, family activities, entertainment, and a fireworks show over Baudette Bay. July 10th and 11th, anglers from across the region will compete in the Minnesota Tournament Trail Walleye Tournament on Lake the Woods, bringing exciting competition and plenty of action to the area. Then, July 14th through the 17th, the Lake the Woods County Fair takes over the fairgrounds with carnival rides, car races, the demolition derby, horse shows, 4-H exhibits, food vendors, live entertainment, and fun for the entire family. Kids Day is July 15th with special activities and entertainment for the younger fairgoers. 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I'm Dominic, and thanks for listening. Keep it right here for more music, local information, and community updates. 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
10: Here's a look at your forecast. Thunderstorms likely tonight, otherwise overcast skies. Lows dip down to about 62. Southeasterly winds 10 to 20 miles per hour. Bright sunshine tomorrow. Highs level off around 81. Lows level off around 60 tomorrow night. And that's your updated forecast. I'm meteorologist Paul Trombley. Get the latest weather updates online at minnesotadailyweather.com. Currently 78.
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2: 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I'm Dominic, and as we roll through another great day in northern Minnesota, here's a look at some of the upcoming events around the area. July 3rd and 4th bring Baudette's annual Independence Day celebration featuring the 4th of July parade through downtown, food vendors, family activities, entertainment, and a fireworks show over Baudette Bay. July 10th and 11th, anglers from across the region will compete in the Minnesota Tournament Trail Walleye Tournament on Lake the Woods, bringing exciting competition and plenty of action to the area. Then July 14th through the 17th, the Lake the Woods County Fair takes over the fairgrounds with carnival rides, car races, the demolition derby, horse shows, 4-H exhibits, food vendors, live entertainment, and fun for the entire family. Kids Day is July 15th with special activities and entertainment for the younger fairgoers. These community events are made possible with support from local businesses, including River Bend Resort, Caliber Plumbing, Ballard's Resort, CHI Lakewood Health, the American Legion, Dohote Fence, Walleye Inn, Northern Resources Cooperative, A&I Pharmaceuticals, Get Hooked for Life, Jiffy Biffy, and Dodd's Lumber. I'm Dominic, and thanks for listening. Keep it right here for more music, local information, and community updates. 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
7: River City's weather.
8: Here's a look at your forecast. Thunderstorms likely tonight, otherwise overcast skies. Lows dip down to about 62. Southeasterly winds 10 to 20 miles per hour. Bright sunshine tomorrow. Highs level off around 81. Lows level off around 60 tomorrow night. And that's your updated forecast. I'm meteorologist Paul Trombley. Get the latest weather updates online at MinnesotaDailyWeather.com. Currently 78.
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